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It's Stacy with you. 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

Rock 95.5. Thanks for hanging out. It's Stacy with you. If you're going to go catch a flick, there's a lot in theaters. A horror flick called Ice Cream Man. And I guess there's another Insidious Out of the Further. Just say no thanks. Protect your mind. But Mutiny, that's the new Jason Statham movie. If we say it like him, it's Mutiny. Tony, that's also new, about the early days of Anthony Bourdain. Chick flick called Spa Weekend. And Nimrods, the Green Day comedy.

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Rock 95.5, William Sports Rock Station. Thanks for hanging out. It's Stacy with you. Now, Pearl Jam's 10. I've waxed poetic about how much I love this album. You know, the song Black was never technically a single. Like in 1991 and then flooded into 1992, there were only four singles. Alive, Even Flow, Jeremy, and Oceans. Yes, the curveball. So here, Black is seeing its resurgence in the year 2026. Mostly because of TikTok.

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It's Stacy. 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
1: It's Stacy. Creed doing their big Creed cruise, but Alter Bridge, they got a second leg of their What Lies Within tour set for November and December. A bunch of different cities in the U.S. Taking along with them Big Wreck and Tim Montana on a lot of those dates.
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Thanks for hanging out. System of a Down's Toxicity turns 25 years old on September 4th. That is special. One of my favorite albums.

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1: 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It's Stacey hanging with you. 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It's Broken Mirror.

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1: Thanks for hanging out. 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But you're not alone. I'm here with you. Unless I run down the hall to get a cup of coffee, but that's minutes.

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It's Stacy with you. 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
1: You know, nobody names their kid Harvey anymore. 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It's Stacey with you. Nobody names their kid Stacey anymore. Bill Murray now. 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
1: Thanks for hanging out. Australia gets System of a Down and Faith No More. What a bill. January and February, there's four total dates co-headlining Faith No More and System of a Down. That is special. You Australians, you lucky dogs.

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0: 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Pantera with Walk. My name is Shroom. Sounds like you got some good news, Todd.
1: Yeah, so I just messaged my crush on DM, and she got back to me, and we're going to go on a date.
0: Nice.
1: Just a little thing about my crush. She works with me at my job. She's, like, new at my job and working for, like, a couple weeks now, and I just...

Rock 95.5, Williamsport's Rock Station. Maynard James Keenan is launching a new restaurant. It's called Queen Bee Sushi. It's going to be opening its doors September 4th in Cottonwood, Arizona. Now, this isn't the first restaurant that Keenan has opened in Cottonwood. He's got his Queen Bee Vinyl Cafe, also located in the same city. Here's Maynard in a perfect circle. Our new song, Starlet.

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Some classic rock and roll from Led Zeppelin and new rock now from Evanescence. 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

Williamsport's Rock Station, Rock 95.5. Coming up, I'll play you a band whose guitarist has got a new species of snake named after him. First, it's Papa Roach with rapper Hanu Mankind. See you in hell.

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It's human nature to need a music kick in the ass in the middle of the workday. 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

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Guns N' Roses Slash has achieved a first in his storied career. He now has a species of snake named after him, Leiolaphis Slashii, which is commonly called Slash's ground snake.

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Rock 95.5. Amazon accidentally leaked Jason Statham's new movie on their streaming service before it even hit theaters. Oh yeah, we'll talk more about that at 2 o'clock. Right now, new music from Nickelback. It's called Rattle the Cage.

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0: Your home for Rover's Morning Glory, Rock 95.5. Amazon made a huge mistake, and they may have to pay for it after they accidentally leaked Jason Statham's latest big budget action pick, Mutiny, on its Prime Video service. Yeah, they did this days before the movie was being released in theaters. Oops. Apparently, instead of just the trailer, the movie was posted up for a matter of hours. Overseas distributors have put millions into acquiring this film and marketing it, and with it being a $50 million plus net movie, I mean, they're obviously going to be pretty upset about this. Word is, Amazon's now trying to figure out how to make it right, but they may be sued over the air. Let's be honest, Amazon's doing just fine. I'm sure they can pay any fines that they need to.
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0: 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Bush with Glycerine. I'm Shroom. How did your parents scar you for life, Clint?
1: By telling me the birds and the bees when I was like 10. I still think of things my dad told me back then, and it just left me with some trauma.
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0: 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Thanks for listening. My name's Shroom. Andrea, how did your parents end up scarring you for life?
1: Okay, so to this day, I cannot eat anything coming out of a crock pot.
0: What?
1: Because my mother pretty much only cooked out of crock pots. Oh. And they never were good. And it made so much that we had to eat them for weeks. And it was, I can't ever, no more crock pots for me.
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0: 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My name's Shroom. 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
1: They got divorced pretty young in my life, and I got tossed between them a lot. 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

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Weezer, they're playing a iHeartRadio Music Festival presented by Capital One, September 18th and 19th in Las Vegas, and you can win a trip for two to join us in Vegas, along with $1,000. 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It's called Starless.

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0: Rock 95.5. My name's Shroom. By now, you've heard the sad news that Dolly Parton has passed away at the age of 80 years old. Now, she was so much more than just a music icon, and mainly country music, but let's not forget, she also spanned into rock and roll. She released a rock album at her Rock and Roll Hall of Fame induction. She performed with Judas Priest, Rob Halford. And Dolly Parton did so much good for the world, doing the Imagination Library, offering free books every month to kids from birth to age 5. 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She founded the Dollywood Foundation to help kids succeed, offering scholarships and programs that keep students in school and reaching goals. 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
1: 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And if you tell yourself enough nice things, eventually, you'll believe them too. 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You got in the door because you deserve to be there. Don't forget that, and don't let it hit you on the way in.
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Your home for Rover's Morning Glory, Rock 95.5. Drummer Chris Slade, known for his work with AC/DC and David Gilmour, announcing his retirement from drumming at the age of 79 due to past medical struggles, including a stroke. In a heartfelt video posted on his Facebook, Slade expressed his disappointment in not being able to continue drumming into his 80s like other rock legends. I was fortunate enough to get to see AC/DC back when Chris Slade was banging the drums with the band. I'm Shroom, you're Shine Down, Young Again.

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6: Yeah. We have to go back. We must get back. 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

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Nickelback's 11th studio album, Everything Under the Sun, is dropping October 30th. 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

Rock 95.5. Def Leppard guitarist Vivian Campbell revealing that his cancer has returned, but he remains determined to live life to the fullest. After undergoing a donor bone marrow transplant in 2025, he had been in remission before the cancer resurfaced. Now, despite the setback, Vivian refuses to let the illness define him, and he encourages other cancer patients to focus on living their lives. Vivian Campbell emphasizes the importance of staying positive and continuing to pursue passions and interests, even in the face of a cancer diagnosis.

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Good morning, I'm Shroom. Your next chance to win a trip for two to Las Vegas for iHeartRadio Music Festival presented by Capital One and $1,000. That's coming at 9 a.m. this morning. It's Architects.

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0: happening? It is Wednesday, August 26th, 2026. Good morning, it's Rover's Morning Glory. I'm Rover. Doogie is here.
1: Good morning, sir.
0: Charlie is here.
2: Hi.
0: Snitzer is here.
2: Barely.
3: Hey, man.
0: Crystal is here.
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0: And Mr. Jeffrey and the Rock is in the fart box.
5: Yo.
0: Yo, you're with us as well. 866-YO-ROVER is the number. 866-967-6837. That's how you reach your show. 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But the best way, give us a call. We'll get to your email here in just a moment. We have a lot to discuss this morning. I'm feeling a little bit better. Not 100%. Still coughing. I almost lost my voice 100% yesterday. I was talking with my wife, and my voice just went out. So then I had to not talk the rest of the night. And it was very difficult for me and the wife because we love to.
2: There's probably all sorts of stuff you want to talk about, your love for her.
0: Oh, yeah. Just what happened during my day and everything, you know? Anyway, so I think we'll be able to get through. How are you feeling, Jeffrey? You were sick, but you claim that you're not sick. You're never sick.
5: I'm good.
0: You what?
5: Like I said, I'm good. Just clearing my throat.
2: Of what? Clearing your throat from what? What does it have in it?
5: Well, just still a little bit of phlegm.
2: Okay.
5: But not as much where I sounded like a demon.
0: Okay. All right, so he's on the mend as well. Let me read you some email.
2: Ron, you got mail.
0: Right. Leave the homeless guy showering in the radio station building alone. If he's not bothering anyone, what's the harm? He's just trying to make it. Why don't you help the man out, if anything? Well, I'll tell you why. And not to be cruel and callous, but, you know, homeless people are homeless for a reason. Because they are crazy most of the time. And I would say that it could turn on a dime. And Doogie, you've seen this. Doogie, in Chicago, we had some homeless guys that came on the show. Two homeless guys. And what happened?
1: We did a makeover for them, and we fed them, we gave them, cleaned them up and pedicures, everything, new clothes, did the before and after segment on through the week, and then when we brought them in to display and show how great they look and talk to them, one of them flipped out on me in the hallway and wanted to rape me, and people had to pull him off of me.
2: Well, he physically touched you?
1: Oh, he was up in me. Like, he had me cornered up against...
2: Oh, my God.
1: In the hall.
0: Not up in you. Maybe up on you. Not
1: up
0: in
1: on.
0: You. Let's be... Yeah.
1: Up on my
0: Yeah. And the guy... But it was completely... completely random. I mean, there was no...
1: There were people
0: around.
1: I
0: was completely fine the week before. So, nobody wants... You know, Ron, give me your address. I'll send the homeless guy over to your house. He can live over there. It's crazy. You guys are crazy. People are nuts. Dom writes, so let me get this straight. Charlie can do a competition where he spits puree peas in Jeffrey and Crystal's mouth back and forth for a challenge just fine, which I threw up 3 times watching. But he cannot stomach the idea of blue cheese.
2: Oh, yeah. Absolutely.
0: So would you rather take spit... Oh. Pureed peas from Jeffrey and Crystal in your mouth, Charlie, or eat blue cheese?
2: The peas. Blue cheese, it tastes rancid. The peas tasted like kind of...
0: Stuff from Jeffrey's mouth is rancid.
2: Yeah, that's true. But it doesn't have a reaction like blue cheese. Blue cheese, there's something wrong.
1: Even with wings, you don't...
2: Oh, absolutely not. Never.
1: Just ranch.
5: We had this debate on the bus years ago. What's your preferred dressing to have wings with? Everybody.
0: Ranch.
5: That's correct. It's anonymous. It's ranch dressing. Ranch.
0: It's anonymous.
2: It is anonymous.
0: It's anonymous.
5: That's right. It's anonymous.
2: What kind do you like?
5: Ranch.
2: You like ranch too. All right. Then it is anonymous.
0: It is. Yeah. Yes, it is.
5: When I'm my salad, I'll go with either ranch or Thousand Island.
2: I agree with that.
0: Mm-hmm.
2: Also anonymous.
0: Me too. Anonymous. Okay. Kim writes, Rover, I heard your scratchy throat. When you get home, try this. Cut up a lemon, add boiling water, add honey to taste, then choose either sage or rosemary. Let steep for a few minutes. This will help soothe your throat, and the sage or rosemary will act as an antiseptic. I've done it, and it can help. It just doesn't last long if you don't use it all on the same day. Hope it helps you feel better. Kim, I appreciate that. That's a lot of work, though. I mean, cutting up a lemon and stuff.
3: He's making a tea.
1: Yeah.
0: Have to get a lemon?
1: Do you have honey at your
0: maybe
1: house?
0: Yes, I do. I've been putting honey in my tea.
1: That's good.
0: Somebody was yelling at me yesterday for drinking the tea. They said, I'm a real idiot. It's only going to make everything worse. The hot water is going to loosen up the phlegm and it's going to go in my throat and I'm not going to be able to talk or whatever. Beth writes, love you all. I think my boyfriend is going through a midlife crisis. I just wanted to get your feedback. He's about to turn 40 in September. He wants to hang out every night with his friends late at night. Sometimes playing loud music outside late at night. Very loud. And he's now starting to drink Mad Dog and wearing wife beater tank tops. To me, this seems like digressing at your age. I'm not sure what that means exactly. When I
2: like a Benjamin 40, Button kind of thing.
1: Going backwards.
0: Mm.
2: Yeah.
1: And she'll explain it.
2: Because usually, like, you know, you're drinking Mad Dog when you're 16, 17.
0: 16, okay. When I turned 40, I got more quiet. I didn't act like as much attention. And I like more peace. What do you guys think is going on? Love your input. All right, Beth.
2: He's just trying to party down with the boys. I don't see any problem with it. And Mad Dog's cheap. If he's going to be drinking that much, like if he's drinking way more, at least he's doing Mad Dog's. It's kind of cheaper.
0: Now, I thought midlife crises happen at around age 50. Is it 40 that this happens?
1: It can be any age. Just like women with menopause, a midlife crisis can happen at any age.
0: He might be feeling trapped in this relationship with Beth. Maybe she's not fun enough for him.
2: She should go out there with some Mad Dog or whatever and just party down.
0: Yeah.
1: But she doesn't want to. I think this is a Beth that we know. She's super sweet. She's been with us for many, many years.
0: We know her? Okay.
1: I think so. Do you see the name? She's like really cool.
0: Yes, so, I do remember. I mean, I see the name. Okay.
1: Maybe he
0: take your word for it.
1: Going through something.
0: Let's see here. Here's someone who writes, Alance, A-L-A-N-C-E. When I was 16, the only thing me and my friends would do was drive around and smoke pot. One day we stopped at a friend's family business in downtown Kent, and they ran inside while me and a buddy just stayed in the car. We were just sitting around for 10 to 20 minutes, and then all of a sudden two college-age girls walking towards all the bars started hooting and hollering about how they just found $260 right in front of our car. Me and my buddy locked eyes and had the same exact thought. He immediately jumped out of the car, starts cussing and swearing and patting down his legs and looking under the car. He eventually gets the girl's attention and they ask what's wrong. And he says, I lost my stack of money. I can't find it anywhere. It was about $260, $270. Have you guys seen it? Still, to this day, I've never seen someone as defeated as these two girls were. And then they handed him the money. My other friends came back to the car. We drove straight to the guy to score the best ounce of weed we ever smoked. I still think on this day often and have been waiting for the scenario to come clean and make amends of what a crappy kid I was. If the girls are listening, I'm so sorry. My friends and I pirated you out of beer money you rightly found. We stole your good night and selfishly had one for ourselves. Thank you, he says. Still feels guilty for that. You know what? I don't know if you should feel guilty for that. They found it. It wasn't theirs. You duped them. You didn't forcefully rob them or anyone. You
2: took advantage of their good nature.
0: Yeah, you thought quickly and you ended up $260. Yeah, exactly. They would have done the same thing to you, trust me.
2: Well, they definitely didn't because they gave the money back thinking it was his.
0: Because they thought they got caught, yes. But don't worry. Those girls are older now, and believe me, they've figured out how to screw guys over by this point. Craig writes, good morning, Rover. I've missed the show for the last couple of weeks because of vacations and personal problems, but I'm curious why Jeffrey is not on Tuesdays and Thursdays till 7:30, and I guess he doesn't do the aftermath anymore. I'm assuming management finally had it with him and his scumbag ways. P.S. Don't forget, stay hydrated. He's still on the aftermath. He's on the aftermath Monday, Wednesday, Friday, correct, Charlie?
2: Yeah. And, okay. Friday's with leftovers, but yeah, he's there Monday, Wednesday, Friday. He's back to his old hours.
0: Yes, yes, his original hours. We're trying to find the OG Jeffrey, and we're putting him back on his OG hours.
5: Yeah.
0: David writes, so Doogie was making all these comments about Snitzer losing weight, how he looks skinny and needs protein and muscle, but also, this is the person who freaks out when people make comments about Ariana Grande looking like a skeleton. Who are you, Doogie, to make comments about Snitzer's journey?
2: Great point.
0: What a hypocrite you are.
1: How am I a hypocrite? I'm concerned about my brother. I want him to be healthy, and he looks great.
2: You said yesterday he looks weak and he has no muscles.
0: You said he looked terrible.
1: I did ask him if he wanted to hug it out, and he goes, you might break my bones. I guess it was funnier when he said it.
0: How come, that person does have a point. How come if somebody, and Ariana Grande does look like a skeleton. It's sickly, it's disgusting. We all see it, we all know it. Only idiots like Doogie defend this. There's something wrong with this girl. It's just undeniable. And for somebody who supposedly champions girls and women.
1: Yeah, stay strong.
0: I would think you wouldn't want that as a role model, her and her weird eating disorder that is obviously going on.
1: You don't know that she has it. Don't say
0: BS,
1: that she has
0: it. I don't know
1: you
0: that
1: don't
0: she
1: know. Don't sit there on your high horse saying that you know what people are going through, that she has an eating disorder.
0: No.
1: Maybe and she's being monitored. That's what I think.
0: I know
1: Snitz isn't being monitored,
0: disorder.
1: And I want to make sure he's
3: okay.
1: I live
3: with a nurse.
0: Anybody who can look at Ariana Grande knows. She has an eating disorder. You don't need to be a doctor to figure this out.
1: Yeah, you do.
0: So you defend her. You can't talk about, don't talk about Ariana's weight. But Snitzer, boy, you are sure on him.
1: I did not body shame. I just asked. No, that's a lot of weight he's lost. 33 pounds is a lot.
3: Yeah, I weighed a lot.
1: I thought you looked great.
0: That's not what you said.
1: No, I did.
0: Did she say he looks great? No.
1: No, I thought before
0: you were
1: he
0: worried
1: great.
0: About him.
1: No, I was mm-hmm. worried when I saw
0: so
1: him.
0: So now you say he looks too skinny.
1: He looks. You haven't seen
0: so
1: him. Wait till you see him. You never walk out of this room or you're not here. You don't see him.
0: He's body shaming him.
3: How dare you?
0: Yeah.
1: What?
0: How dare you?
3: My journey. I'm weak from no food.
0: How dare you? John. Writes, good morning, Rover. Snitzer has the worst attitude. He's such a bitch. His smart-ass remarks are out of hand. He's such a loser. He gives Jeffrey a hard time every day with his snippy comments, and he answers every time he speaks. He has the worst attitude out of anyone on your show.
1: Yeah.
0: He hates Doogie also.
1: Yeah, mm-hmm. You do.
0: What he said to her yesterday on the show was totally out of hand. He has such a feminine voice, it makes my skin crawl. No wonder he lives life in a box. He's a 160-pound old man that has no life. Shame on him and his bad attitude. Be nice to people, Snitz. Sorry that your life sucks. Wow, a Snitzer hater.
2: Too bad.
0: There aren't too many people that hate Snitz.
1: Never. They never hate on him.
0: No. I mean, maybe Charlie runs into him on the aftermath. Maybe that's when all the Snitzer haters call in, perhaps.
1: I think so.
0: But there's a secret society of Snitzer haters out there.
3: Not so secret.
2: We're strong.
3: Mm-hmm. Wait, where?
1: What?
3: He said we're strong.

0: okay. It's not because they look great. Like, wow, man, what are you doing? You look great.
1: You're not, are you like, okay?
0: Yeah. Are you okay? That's what Dougie asked. What are you doing?
2: I got to blow my nose. I don't didn't ask you what you're doing with
0: sick.
2: All these.
0: No, you're getting sick.
2: Yeah, I'm
0: too.
2: Good. I'm good.
0: Mm.
3: I don't look too good.
2: I hate you all.
0: You okay?
2: Shut up.
0: Chelsea writes, since calories and diets and weights is one of your favorite topics, I've got something for you guys to try. This test will track both the number of calories you ingest and the number of calories you expend. It's a water you drink, and then you send in 3 pee samples. I don't know what this is, but this seems like a scam.
1: This seems like a douchey kind of thing to sign up for.
0: Calorify is what it's called. C-A-L-O-R-I-F-Y. Look up one of their partners to order. I just bought one for my husband and I to try 8.
2: I know.
1: What?
2: Finish.
0: $850 each.
1: What?
2: Yeah.
1: Just to find out?
0: I've done some checking and the thing looks legit. Would be very interested to see you and your team's results. This is Chelsea. All right, now, can you go to the website? Let me see what.
1: Yeah, I'm not seeing much. I'm on the website here. It just says
0: metabolic vital signs of the future. The world's most accurate measure of energy expenditure powered by doubly labeled water. What does that mean?
1: And I can click enterprise solutions or contact sales. Accurate measure of expenditure. I don't know who would pay for this.
2: That's a lot of money.
3: This is like a fake website almost. Yeah. Like one you doesn't really say anything.
0: Yeah, like what exactly?
1: What does it do? What is it like what?
0: She thinks that it will track the number of calories you ingest and the number of calories you expend. Now, how that would be possible, I don't know.
3: Are those fake logos of its partners or whatever?
1: It's a great question. Let's look at the logos.
3: Those are always, what, who?
1: Athlete blood test, Podium Sports Medicine, Myrrh World.
0: Myrrh.
1: Known Well, Frazine Wellness. Dr. Nick, MD.
3: Oh, from Simpsons?
1: Yeah. Can't Stop Fitness.
3: Fitness food in your mouth.
1: Yeah. Dr. Tzatziki Nan.
0: Mm. I'm going to say, I don't know anything about that, but good luck to you if you spent $850. Let us know how it works out. Matt writes, good morning, RMG. Regarding Dougie Hater Dave's comments on Monday, I completely disagree. Douchey can be many things, including but not limited to adversarial, obstinate, uninformed, a bitch in general. But unattractive, she is not. In fact, given the opportunity, I would tear that ass right out its frame. P.S. Stay hydrated. Jeffrey, you laughed at that. Douchey didn't look too amused.
4: I thought it was kind of funny, though.
2: Yeah. Mm-hmm.
4: When he said he goes, he would tear that ass up out of the frame.
2: What does that mean exactly, Jeff?
4: Honestly, Dougie, I have no clue.
2: I don't either. Is that good? Or I don't know. Is that good or bad? I think
4: it just means he's just going to go in there and F something up.
1: Blow your back
0: out. You don't want your ass torn out its frame?
2: I'm good.
0: Okay.
2: Thanks, though.
0: Let's see here. Wiggy writes, oh, Han, do you ever tired of being a retard or just wrong? People like Dougie Hater Dave will tell you those things that you realize you are a prude and the reason so many men hate and beat women. Maybe I will beat my wife every time you're an idiot. See how fast you straighten up now, bitch. Someone needs accountability for Dougie's dumb ass.
1: What?
0: Dougie, you're leading to this guy's wife being beaten. Boy.
2: I don't know if he thinks he's funny.
0: No, I think this is just a guy that actually, I think this guy just hates you, Dougie.
2: No, get in line.
0: Yeah. Dougie has a lot of haters. Many of them are the same person, you know, so she'll get like 20 different emails from 20 different names, but it's all from one person.
2: It was a busy day for someone yesterday.
0: Busy day. Yeah. Popcorn Chicken says,

0: $850 for that water? That's over 8 menopause bracelets.
1: Yeah.
0: Did you get that yet? Bracelet coming on?
2: Oh, you did get it?
1: It's on, Charlie. I slept like crap last night.
2: Why?
1: Because it's not working.
2: What is it supposed to do? Energize you?
1: No, it's
2: did
1: like
2: you put it on the charger, though?
1: No, that's not a charger. It's just a coaster.
0: It's a coaster.
2: I know.
0: It's a coaster,
2: but
0: Charlie.
2: It's energy.
0: Mm-hmm. No. Yeah, it takes the ions out of the air or something.
1: The problem with this is that the whatever the things at the end of it, the little things, it doesn't hit. It's too big for my wrist.
0: I don't think it's supposed to hit.
1: It's supposed to charge my...
0: No, I don't think that's supposed to hit. It's just supposed to be into...
2: Can you bend it a little bit?
0: Proximity.
1: I have been.
0: Yeah, it's supposed to be in proximity to your skin. I don't think it has to touch your skin. Charlie, maybe you need to smash it down.
2: I think it needs to be smashed a little bit.
1: Am I supposed to shower with it? Because then I have to stretch it open.
2: Well, it's not like it's going to break. It's just a magnet.
0: You could shower with that.
1: I can?
0: Yeah, why not?
2: It's not.
1: I don't shower
2: with electronics.
1: It's not?
2: It's just a piece of metal.
1: Oh. I don't shower with my Aura ring.
0: There's electronics in that.
2: It has Bluetooth and stuff on it. I understand that.
1: It does have Bluetooth?
0: Oh, my God.
2: How does it connect to your phone?
0: I cannot deal with it.
2: What are you doing now? Are you scratching your back?
1: Yeah.
3: With scissors.
0: With scissors.
2: Okay.
1: With an itch.
0: Yeah.
1: I don't know why people hate me.
0: No. Oh, boy. All right. I've got to take a break. 866-YO-ROVER is our number, 866-967-6837. Chelsea says, I can't figure out how to add my picture on here. I've tried many times. Chelsea, did you text the word menu to 866-YO-ROVER? Let me see what happens when I do that. Let's all just try it together. Let me see here. Make sure that this works. Let's see here. 866-967-6837. Okay. Text the word menu. See what happens. I click on the link that it sent me. And then edit your profile. And then right there at the top, I already have a picture set. So you could right there under your phone number, above your display name, there should be a little circle. You click that, add a picture. You should be set, Chelsea. I think. Let us know if it doesn't work. Got to take a break. We'll be right back. Hang on.

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0: advice. I need some help understanding something. I mow grass for a living, and my wife works at Dollar General. I tell her my job is harder than hers because I have multiple yards a day, and she gets mad at me. Who's right and who's wrong? Because now I'm in the doghouse. All right, what's harder to work at? Landscaping, mowing lawns? It sounds like he's on a ride-on lawnmower all day. Or working at Dollar General. Now, my first instinct would be to say that the landscaper is the harder job. You're out there in the heat in the summer, or it could be cold, or it could be windy. Things break. You got to fix them, or whatever the case may be.
1: But
2: you don't have to talk to anybody,
1: right? Dealing with the public is sometimes exhausting, and they sometimes can be mean and standing.
0: Yeah, I'll bet
1: on
0: at a Dollar General, I'll bet there's a lot of customers that are just
1: so nice.
0: Yeah, I mean,
3: you've never been to one.
0: I have never been to a Dollar General. I have never been to a Dollar General. That is a true statement. Okay, so tell me what it's like, Crystal.
3: On the area, Rover, yeah. Uh-huh. Because uh-huh. I've been to one in East Cleveland, and I was like, has this place got robbed? I mean, it was half empty. Stuff was it smelled like pee. I didn't know.
4: Sometimes it looks like the shelves have exploded for some reason. You're like, why isn't anything on the shelf? It's just there's on carts in the middle. Like
0: an earthquake in Japan or something.
4: And you're like, why? How do you even walk around inside of this place?
3: There's only one or two people working in there. The one I go to that's pretty close to my house, it's closed often because people don't come to work. The AC doesn't work. They got robbed before. I mean, usually a Dollar General is not in the best area. One that was built next to my house years ago actually was a new one. It was nice. It actually had produce and beer and stuff. So some of them are very nice, but they usually pop up in areas where the money is not as
4: it's not just urban.
3: Prevalent.
4: They're in the middle of rural places, too. That's the only store that they have. You'll be driving. If you're just driving down the road and you end up in a very small town, that's what they have. That's their grocery store, Dollar General.
0: All right. So who has a harder job, the landscaper or the wife that works at Dollar General?
1: Dollar General. If the guy on the landscaping job is in a ride-along, they just go zip, zip, zip, zip, on to the next.
2: Well, one's physical, one's mental. It's two different types of difficulty.
1: So that's a good point. Is mental harder than physical?
0: Oh, I'd take the mental any day over the physical. I'm too lazy to be physical.
4: I don't think you could do either.
1: Yeah. You could
0: I'd probably get fired
1: shift.
0: Immediately working in with the public. Immediately.
1: You'd hate it.
0: So I would say I'm still going to go with the landscaper. The landscaper guy. That to me is a harder job.
4: I'm just really trying to imagine Rover landscaping. It's impossible to imagine. But also, like, having a manager at Dollar General that tells him to go clean up, like, an aisle.
1: He doesn't do well with authority.
4: Like, hey,
0: me? Oh, my God.
1: You
0: listen
1: don't.
0: To who's talking
1: my
0: over
1: bosses
0: here.
1: My bosses love me. All my former bosses that I've ever worked with, they all love me. You're the only difficult
0: after they
1: one.
0: Stop working with you.
1: No.
0: But when they're working with you, they all hate you.
1: No, not true. But you hate anyone telling you what to do.
0: Derek says, dealing with my own thoughts all day working outside by myself is just as bad as dealing with the public, he says. So
1: don't
0: he doesn't like his own thoughts.
1: Earbuds in to listen to like a book on tape or...
0: Or how about Rover's Morning Glory?
1: Sure, after you listen to Rover's Morning Glory, maybe then you could listen to like a movie like I do.
0: You still listen to that every day?
1: Mm-hmm.
4: What happened today?
1: This morning I was talking to Rachel in sales, but yesterday on my drive home, I restarted the movie. I watched Top Gun Maverick every day. Listen.
0: That is so strange. That's the weirdest. It's one of the weirdest things about Doogie. That movie's not that good.
4: It's also an action movie. Like, why would you listen to that?
1: Because I know
0: the
1: scenes.
0: Yeah, you just hear.
1: Yeah, I love it.
4: Do you ever do any other movies?
1: I sometimes do The Greatest Showman.
4: That makes a little more sense. It's
1: music.
4: Like singing.
1: Yeah.
2: You should do like a talkie movie, like a I don't know.
0: Drama.
2: My
0: or
2: Dinner
0: a love
2: with Andre.
0: Story.
2: It's set at a dinner table. There's people talking.
1: So it's got
0: Dinner with Andre. What is that
2: I'm just
0: movie?
2: I'm thinking an old movie.
0: What is that movie?
2: Talking.
0: Charlie, are you aware of Dinner with Andre?
4: I'm only aware of it because of a Simpsons joke. and I looked it up because there's a video game version in the Simpsons universe. He says Dinner with Andre, and it looks like the most boring video game of all time. And Martin says, "Tell me more." And then he plays out. I was like, "What is this making fun of?" And I looked up this movie, and it's literally just two people sitting at dinner. So I think the joke was, who would make a video game out of that movie because it's so awful.
0: Is that what it is, Snitz? It's just a movie with two talking. People sit.
2: But I'm saying to listen to that, I think that'd be better.
0: Is there more than one person or just two people?
2: It's two people,
0: My dinner, two people at a dinner table.
2: And Andre.
4: Andre who?
2: I don't know. It's been a long time.
4: It's this guy that you've seen before, too.
2: Oh, yeah, the guy from My Princess Bride or Princess Bride.
4: Whatever that guy's name is. What is that guy's name?
2: He's got not a lisp, but he's a...
4: Wallace Shawn. Yeah, he's in Toy Story, too.
0: So that guy, it's two guys sitting at a dinner table?
2: Oh, Andre's his real name.
4: Yeah, Andre Gregory.
2: Oh, I didn't know that.
4: Who's a director and writer.
2: I got to see that again.
4: Yeah, that sounds good.
0: Okay.
2: But anyway, better than an action movie.
1: Yeah, but I can't listen to something I haven't seen, so I'd have to see it because I don't watch it when I'm driving. I just turn it on and then I just
2: put it. What about a book?
1: A book on tape?
2: Yeah, you haven't seen that. You'd listen to that.
1: Because I know it's a book, so it's a more accepting mental thing.
0: Sierra says, Dollar General is physical too. Those stores are a mess. They overorder everything, so there's always a ton of stock to organize. I was a manager of one, and I was on my feet for 10 hours a day running all over the place because it is so unorganized. Here's a guy that says, mowing is mental too, unfortunately. I wish I could just zone out, but you have to constantly be watching for multiple hazards.
4: Roots, snakes,
1: bunnies,
0: children,
4: yep.
0: Toys. I'm still going to go with the landscaper. If I had to pick a job that I think I would be worse at, I think it would be the landscaping job.
1: I think the customer service job, I think you'd be awful at. I think you could sit on a mower and...
2: The customer is never right.
1: Oh, you'd fight with them. You're horrible at it.
0: The customer's never right. I'd have a little pin that says that. Yeah. Little sign behind the register, and if somebody complains, I just point to the sign.
1: Yeah.
0: The customer is never right.
1: Yeah.
0: Now I saw something. I'll bet Crystal will know what this is. I don't know what the hell this is, but they are building, the Saudis, who are trying to take over everything in the world, basically, I think. You know, sports, entertainment, they're always funding. They funded that Live Golf for a while. They fund all the stuff on Netflix, boxing matches. They have a soccer league that they started where they are paying exorbitant sums of money for soccer players to come play in Saudi Arabia, even though nobody in Saudi Arabia actually likes soccer and nobody goes to the games. Like, you look at the games and there's four people in the stands. So they're trying to win over the world by spending money on various things. And they're doing that in France now, where I see that they just announced a $6 billion theme park. They're saying it's going to rival Euro Disney. $6 billion theme park that Saudi Arabia is building. This came after a meeting between President Macron of France and Mohammed bin Salman, MBS.
4: MBS.
0: He's the guy, remember, that ordered the killing of Jamal Khashoggi, the U.S. citizen, reporter. This is not a good guy. This guy is, in fact, just rotten to the core, really bad guy. But him and Macron sat down a couple of years ago, I think in 2024, and they figured out that they share something in common. A love for Dragon Ball Z. Now, Crystal, you're the one person that I would go to on the show that probably knows what the hell that is. What is Dragon Ball Z?
3: It's a manga that got very popular here, I would say, in like the 90s. Dragon Ball Z got huge But I mean, really, it's the same as everything. You know, there's a guy who's fighting villains. I mean, it's pretty, if you break it down into simplicity.
0: Okay, a guy fighting, I mean, they all look the same pretty much, right? The, I mean, I don't know. I never got into any of those things. But apparently Macron and MBS are both huge fans. They share a passion for Dragon Ball Z. And so Saudi Arabia is spending $6 billion to make a Dragon Ball Z theme park in France. Excuse me. Is that going to have a, here's a picture of it, I guess, a rendering of it. Do that many people love this that they're going to go visit this thing?
3: For sure. Yes.
0: Really?
3: Yes, because my friend actually leads all of the anime panels when I go to fan expos for the Comic-Con. And they are loaded with fans who are so into it. They'll know more details than you could ever know. They'll have questions for the voice actors that the voice actors might not even know. They have no idea, because if you don't read up on all the manga, you're not going to know all the lore. And these fans are that diehard. They know every detail. They even come up with their own spinoff ideas. I mean, it's insane how popular it is.
0: So a manga is just basically like a Japanese comic? Is that essentially, am I getting this correct?
3: Yeah, yes.
4: It's not a manga?
3: No, it's manga.
4: I've been saying it wrong. I did not know that. I guess I've never heard anybody say it out loud. So, all right. Manga.
5: Yeah, Space Battleship Yamato in Japan started off as manga. And then so I have a documentary at home about how it was developed. And I started off as that. And then eventually a guy named Leiji Masumoto helped develop the story to make it into an animated movie. They were originally going to do it as a live action movie, but they figure it's easier if you did it as an animated movie. And so that has a lot of deep meaning in Japan. And then eventually it became Star Blazers when it came to America in 1979.
4: If the Saudis made that as an amusement park, would you go to it?
5: Possibly, if I had the money.
4: Okay.
0: So,
4: I thought Dragon Ball Z is also a card game, right?
2: I don't think so.
5: No, Yu-Gi-Oh! is a card game, like Pokemon, for example.
4: Oh, okay. Mm. I've seen the one guy, I don't know the main guy's name, I've seen images of him, Goku?
3: Is that Goku?
4: Goku?
0: Goku. Yeah.
4: I've seen
0: that. And you're telling me enough people that this will justify a $6 billion investment, that enough people will go to this thing?
3: Oh, yeah.
2: It's probably the biggest.
3: I would say it was the first that really hit here.
4: More than Pokemon?
3: People started following. Oh, I guess Pokemon too, but I mean, Dragon Ball Z got, I mean, insane.
4: Rover, you've seen this guy, right? Here's Goku.
2: He does that. What's that special power he's got?
0: I don't think I've ever seen this. Honestly.
4: That's Street Fighter, Snitz. Arukin?
2: He does something.
3: Yeah, he does something.
4: He does something.
3: Yeah.
0: Anyway, so, and it's interesting that they're willing to like, oh yeah, sure, you kill people, but we'll take your $6 billion. I guess that's the way the world
4: works.
0: They're
4: just printing money over there because,
0: oh my God,
4: they were building that thing, the line, and now it's shut down. That weird building that was going to be
3: like one giant community
0: throughout the desert.
4: Yeah, it was going to be, I don't know if it was going to be like 100 mile long building as tall as, I think, I'm trying to remember. I think it might be the Statue of Liberty. Like, it's a significant size building, tallness, and then, but it's 100 miles long, and then people just live in it, and it's a whole thing. And everybody looked at it and went, well, nobody's going to make that. I mean, that's going to be way too much money. And they started actually making it. They're digging out the ground and everything. And then I guess they've just recently in the last year, they just stopped working on it. So
0: they gave up on that project?
4: I guess. They had like five projects they're doing. They were doing that. They're making some artificial islands. They were trying to, because they were like, our oil thing's not going to last forever, so we should turn to tourism. And then I don't know why they stopped, because now they spent billions and billions and billions of dollars to make part of this, just a piece of the line wall building, and nothing's actually done.
0: And it doesn't seem like a good idea. Like, if you, Why do you need a 100-mile long building? Like, I mean, I guess it would be cool to see, I suppose, but it doesn't seem very practical.
4: No, like, and it seems like...
0: Is there a train inside of it that goes from one end to the other, like a super high-speed thing or something?
4: I'm sure there was something, but at the same time, it seems like dystopian. In the end, the power's going to go out one day, and then everybody's going to be fighting each other like you're on...
3: The Hunger Games or
4: in the latest Judge Dredd movie where they're in the big tower. It doesn't seem like some place you'd want to go once stuff goes wrong.
3: I think that they're kind of almost basing it off of some buildings in China where you really kind of don't have to leave your building. You work in the building. You can buy your groceries in the building. There's stores in there. I mean, that's what the idea was behind it, that everything you needed would be inside there and you wouldn't ever have to leave. You wouldn't have to drive a car. You wouldn't have to. So that was, I think, the concept.
0: But aren't a lot of those things in China, they're just completely abandoned now? Like, they have entire cities that they built and they thought, oh, people are going to come. They're going to buy a place here, invest money here. Nobody ever bought. And they have literally entire cities in China that are completely uninhabited. And with I'm talking, 20 high-rise buildings in there, completely empty.
2: Where's
0: I remember being in China with Charlie, and I didn't really think about it at the time. But I remember being, do you remember walking through like a big mall that we were at there in China? And it was by the hotel. But most of the stores, all of the stores, it had like coming soon. And it was, but they never actually, I don't think they actually, and it was like KFC or like big companies that were supposed to come in there. And it just said coming soon, but it was, I think that might have been one of those things where there was a little activity in this mall that Charlie and I were in, but most of it was completely empty. I don't know how they did that, but I guess companies went bankrupt, economy, whatever, who knows.
2: What about Abu Dhabi? Is that part of this?
0: Abu Dhabi is different. I mean, that's the United Arab Emirates, so different country.
2: Is that a good place?
0: They're not as bad as Saudi Arabia, I would say, right?
1: Would you ever go there?
2: Well, yeah, because there's...
0: But I don't know if they're great either. I mean, honestly, anything in the region, probably steer clear of.
2: Well, the new Disneyland's going there, so that's why.
1: Mm. Would either of you guys go?
2: Yeah, I want to visit all of them, yeah.
0: Wow. Have you been to Euro Disney yet?
2: No, I've only been to
0: Disney. There's one in Paris,
2: Disney
0: right?
2: World. That's the only one I've been to.
0: You've been to Disneyland?
2: No.
0: Oh, you've never been to Disneyland?
2: No.
0: Oh, you have a lot of traveling to do,
2: yeah,
0: Snitz.
2: I know.
1: How many are there total?
2: There's a bunch. There's California, there's Tokyo, mm-hmm. There's Paris.
0: Wait, there's one in Tokyo?
2: Yeah. Yes.
1: Yep.
0: I didn't know that.
1: That's four.
2: I think Euro Disney closed, though. There's Shanghai, there's Hong Kong, and now Abu Dhabi.
1: So it'd be seven.
0: I didn't know that. In Hong Kong, they have a Disney?
2: Oh. Yes.
0: Wow, I had no idea. I thought it was just...
4: Is each one multiple parks, too?
2: I don't know.
1: Like the same layout as Florida with all the different parks?
2: I think just Disneyland and Disney World are like that.
4: Oh, okay.
1: I think Disney World is bigger than Disneyland.
2: Disney
1: isn't
2: World
1: it?
2: Is huge, yeah.
1: Yeah.
3: Oh, yeah.
1: So I'm wondering if there's smaller formats in the other countries.
2: I think Paris
0: Snitz and I are a lot alike. Like, I'm trying to visit all seven continents. He's trying to visit every Disney property in the world.
2: There you go.
5: I had the money, I'd visit every major aircraft museum all over the world.
0: Jeffrey, what do you think about, somebody wants to know, what do you think about Saudi Arabia and WWE?
5: That's become a partnership. They've had major events in Saudi Arabia, and the Saudis take very well to that. I mean, it's amazing because they do it in a stadium. And the one time, I think they had one event there, they actually built a temporary stadium that can hold at least 20,000 people to have the event. And then eventually, after the event was done, the stadium was dismantled. So their WWE is like, they're doing events all over. They've done European tours and everything. And yeah, it's like, if the fans like it, they're going to come and see it. I mean, WWE will go there.
0: Do you think that the fans actually like it, or does the Royals, do they just pay people to go sit in the stands and like yell and scream?
5: The one thing is like when the women wrestle, they have to wear outfits that cover their entire body because that's a custom there. And
0: so they can't wear their little wait, so when they wrestle in Saudi Arabia, the guys don't wear their little thongs?
5: It's the women.
0: Oh, the women. Oh, the guys can do whatever they want. Right. Okay.
5: The women have to have their entire body covered. That's a requirement over there. But I've seen footage of them on YouTube, or you know, of some of these events in Saudi Arabia. And fans really get into it, believe it or not. It amazes even me. The WWE is not just confined to the United States. It's all over the world. That's why the company's called World Wrestling Entertainment.
0: World. That's right. Thank you. Doogie, what do you have coming up at the shizzy?
1: Imagine if you're a hunter and you have been banned from hunting for life across the entire country. This actually happened. I'll tell you why this person was banned coming up next.
0: We'll be right back on Rover's Morning Glory. Hang on.
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18: Five,

0: Chizzy is coming up in just a moment. What do you have on the way, Doogie?
1: Imagine if you're a hunter and you've been banned from hunting for life across the entire country. What happened to get you that kind of ban situation? I'll tell you the story coming up next.
0: We'll get to that in just a moment. I guess over the weekend, Saudi Arabia also sponsored an e-sports event, like a gaming event in Paris. 2,000 players came, $75 million in prize money was given out. And people, of course, are saying that they're trying to sport wash or e-sport wash their human rights records. Jeffrey, somebody said that the next WrestleMania is in Saudi Arabia. Is that accurate?
2: I've been hearing about that. I don't know for sure if that's going to be when the next WrestleMania is going to take place, but that's what I've been hearing.
0: That's what somebody said. They said the fans are pissed that WrestleMania is in Saudi Arabia.
2: I mean, American wrestling fans, yes, I can see them being upset because you have to travel all the way to a foreign country just to see it. And then WrestleMania, I remember when the first WrestleMania took place, it was just in front of like 23,000 people at Madison Square Garden. Now it's evolved over the years. Now it's being held in a stadium with like 60, 70,000 people. Mm-hmm. And now over two nights.
0: Should we send Jeffrey, if they do it in Saudi Arabia, should we send Jeffrey to Saudi Arabia?
3: Our official reporter, I would love that.
1: Who would go with him?
0: Nobody. He'd have to wear the white robe. Yes. Imagine like a skid mark on that white robe.
2: No, not necessarily. I've seen tourists not having to wear those robes. Only it's
0: no, no. You have to wear that.
3: What's that red and that red and white hat? Too.
0: Yeah, yeah. The like the tablecloth.
3: Yeah.
0: Put that on your head. What do you think?
2: No, because number one is I don't have to ingratiate myself with their culture. I mean, I just dress like a normal person. I don't have necessarily.
0: But if you want to go to, that's part of the requirements for going to WrestleMania. You want to see WrestleMania once in your life, right? You've never been to one.
2: I would wait till it come back to the United States.
3: Oh, you wouldn't go for a free trip? International? Think of the plane ride.
2: Charlie, like I said, I've also heard that tourists don't have to wear the white robes. That's my understanding of the
0: maybe they don't have to, but you do.
2: No,
4: you can dress like a streak.
2: No thanks,
4: chic. I'm sorry.
2: No. And the worst part is I can't speak their language.
3: This is crazy. I'm looking at just a match here of the women, like Jeffrey said. This is the Royal Rumble. Jump ahead.
0: Oh my God, that's what they're.
5: Jordan Grace.
0: Yeah, they have to. Wow, that's insane. They are wearing like body suits that cover up everything except their hands. I'm really surprised that they can show their hair though, right?
3: Yeah.
0: I guess.
6: I've even seen musicians perform over there, and the women will be more clothed than they are here.
0: Mm-hmm.
5: The number 14 entrant.
0: All right, so you don't want to go to WrestleMania, Jeffrey, last time.
3: Have you ever been to WrestleMania?
2: No.
1: Never?
3: Oh, so you wouldn't even go. Free ticket. The only stipulation is it's in Saudi Arabia, and you have to wear the outfit.
2: Lose that white outfit and I'll go.
3: Well, no.
0: What's wrong? I would actually like to wear that white outfit. Like, I've always said that. Like, it looks like you can wear whatever you want under that white outfit. Like, I could just have pajamas on or nothing.
3: Be
0: and you
3: nude.
0: Put that white outfit on, it's great. And you don't have to worry about what am I going to wear today. You just open up your closet. You go, I'm putting on a white outfit, a white robe.
3: And
0: that's
3: it's going to be a nice breeze on my balls and everything. It's going to feel good. Yes.
0: What's wrong with that white outfit, Jeffrey?
2: I'd probably be uncomfortable. As I got prevention of skid marks. Let's put it that way.
3: Oh, well, you could wear thick underwear.
2: Yeah.
3: Like two or three pairs of underwear.
2: I'll take that under advisement.
3: Okay. I think that's a good plan.
2: I don't think so, but whatever.
0: Rich Bitch says, because we've been critical of the Saudi crown, JLR may not be safe if he travels to Saudi Arabia. So he could be perhaps taken hostage or Khashoggi.
2: Like I said, that's another fear of mine as well. I mean, because of what happened. And you said yourself, bro, they're not very good. They're not good folks over there. So
0: how long would that white robe stay white, would you guys say?
3: Half of a day. within minutes. I mean, because he'd wear it, he'd immediately get a cup of coffee, and it would explode on him somehow. So then it's just covered in just coffee for the rest of the time, and that would keep happening. And then I'd imagine the sand is kicking around up there. That might leave some marks. I don't think he'd end up with a skid mark, though. I don't actually think he would.
0: No, I.
3: They'd have to go through the underwear. I'd assume he'd wear pants with it too. So the likelihood of a skid mark is low. I think you'd be safe for skid marks.
2: I'm just, like I said, I just the fear of my being a foreigner, I might be kidnapped. So, and they might try to use me as a bargaining chip.
3: Do you think he was going to pay? They have a lot of money.
2: No, like, they make us pay the money to have me released.
3: We don't have that much money, though. They have more money than us.
2: That's the general idea. Charlie, it's the general idea. It's for my safety.
0: Don't you think Donald Trump would come to your rescue?
2: I doubt it.
0: Mm. All right. Well, just something to think about. I'm not sure when is WrestleMania?
2: Usually it's held in April.
0: Okay. So we have a little bit of time to get things put together. You have a passport, right?
2: Yeah.
0: All right. Do you need a visa to go to Saudi Arabia, or is it visa-free travel? Because we'd probably have to, if you need a visa, you'd probably have to apply. I don't know if you need one or not.
2: Yeah, and April? Trump has already banned travel to, like, I guess, like, banned incoming people from, like, 92 countries, you know, from getting visas and stuff like that. They might retaliate with that same rule.
0: I don't think so. So, all right, Jeffrey, I'm going to look into this. Instead of buying you a new car, I'm going to send you to Saudi Arabia to see WrestleMania.
2: Wow. Yikes.
0: Okay, it's done deal. Shake, shake, shake. Doogie, are you ready for the award-winning shizzy?
1: I don't think he wants that, Rover.
3: No, he wants it. He
0: wants to go. Boy. Yeah.
2: Never said I wanted to go. I just prefer the new car because I can get more out of a car than going to one wrestling event.
1: That is true, Rover.
0: But imagine if you go over there, they can have multiple wives. Like you may never want to leave Saudi Arabia. You'd have a harem.
3: The Poon Posse lives again.
2: You know what? Like I said, I think I prefer the country of my birthright.
3: Yeah, it looks like you just need a visa, but it's apparently they've made it a lot easier and you're just all digital and you can do it pretty simple to get
0: online. All right.
3: It'd be $140 for the visa, so not too bad.
0: No problem.
3: And then.
0: All right.
3: I wonder how much the WrestleMania tickets would be, though.
2: Oh, you know, those are going to be an arm and a leg.
3: Because you're competing against princes. I mean, they're going to be spending a lot of money.
2: That's why I say that the new car is, I'm sorry to say, Rover, but new car is a little bit cheaper than a trip to Saudi Arabia to see WrestleMania. That's being realistic.
0: Let's see how it goes. Doogie, are you ready for the shizzy?
1: Yes.
0: Here we go.
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1: SpaceX plans to spend $100 billion building what would become its largest spaceport on 125,000 acres in Vermilion Parish. That's in Louisiana. The site, about 200 miles west of New Orleans, could eventually support thousands of rocket launches each year and would focus heavily on the company's reusable Starship system. Construction is expected to begin next year with the first launch possible in 2029. Louisiana officials say the project could create 3,000 jobs over 10 years, while environmental groups are raising concerns about possible damage to the state's fragile coastline. SpaceX says much of the land will remain undeveloped.
0: All right.
1: Two unvaccinated people in Lancaster County have died from measles, marking Pennsylvania's first measles deaths in 35 years. And the first reported, what?
0: Well, I was going to say, I believe that the number of people who have died from measles in the past year is more than the number of people that died from measles in the past 40 years in the United States.
1: So this marks the first measles deaths in 35 years and the first reported U.S. deaths from the disease this year. Health officials did not release more details about the victims. Measles cases have climbed sharply nationwide, reaching 2,777, which is the highest total since 1991. The CDC says two doses of the MMR vaccine are 97% effective against measles, but vaccination rates among kindergartners continue to fall. Pennsylvania officials urged people to understand how serious this disease can be and said vaccination provides the best protection against it. Have you said that your father-in-law tends to fall asleep anywhere, drop of a dime?
0: Oh,
1: is that narcolepsy?
0: God. It's got to be. I mean, he just immediately can fall asleep just watching TV in the car. If you're in a car with him, he'll immediately fall asleep.
1: Has he ever been diagnosed with it, or has he gotten checked out by a doctor?
0: I don't think so.
1: Okay. No. Well, the FDA, Rover, they did approve the first drug in the U.S. designed to treat narcolepsy rather than just the symptoms. They had a clinical trial, and people who took the pill were able to stay awake longer during the day and then even sleep better at night. So for all the narcoleptics out there, like your father-in-law, hopefully this can help them. But he's got to go to the doctor, obviously, to get diagnosed with that. Let's see. The story that I teased regarding hunting. There is a convicted Tennessee poacher who is banned from hunting for life across the entire country. State wildlife officials said yesterday that Austin Hale pleaded guilty to 6 wildlife counts after wardens raided his property. They seized 18 deer mounts and over 130 turkey parts. The investigation began with a tip about 2 illegally shot turkeys back in March, before wardens uncovered years of fabricated harvest records dating all the way back to 2023. A judge revoked Hale's hunting privileges permanently and sentenced him to 6 years of probation. It means that hunting again in Tennessee carries mandatory jail time. So if he's caught, he'll go to jail. His lifetime ban follows him.
0: Lifetime ban.
1: Yep. The lifetime ban follows him across all 50 states via a database of violators.
0: Mm.
1: And then I'll end with this story.

0: way home from Dance's Glenwood Police's
1: black SUV. Keep
0: monitoring traffic to show our respects to Miss Dolly. You see the traffic of people here and here who have come to do it.
2: Jeez.
3: All the traffic like in front of her home.
4: Yeah, my grandkids have books from her library. Or
2: it says she gave away like 300 million books, I think.
4: Yeah, we got them both by grandkids.
5: My son was, was a big fan of Dolly Parton, too.
0: Sometimes we'll pass her house.
2: All right.
0: Times in a day.
3: So they let everyone go, and then they'll walk up to the front gate, and you'll see all of the people leaving things. Her home is beautiful.
0: Reese and whatnot.
4: Her husband died, last year?
3: Yeah, so her husband died 2025, and then she kind of took a downward little spiral.
5: I think part of that reason was because she put her husband's health above her own, because she wasn't able to address her. I read that she couldn't address her own health issues because she was busy taking care of her husband in his final years and whatnot.
3: So then once he passed and she was dealing with that, then she was realizing, I got to take care of myself a little better, and it unfortunately... So you can see the front gate, all the flowers piling up at her mansion. They said that fans of Dolly Parton flocked to the Dollywood website yesterday after her death and crashed the site. Wasn't down for too long. It popped back up. CBS is airing an hour-long special at 10 o'clock tonight to pay tribute to Dolly Parton, who died. And then you also have Dolly Parton, American Icon. I mean, all kinds of specials that are going to be airing.
2: All right.
3: Very, very sad. I was really sad. We have, very sad. There you go. That is the Shizzy on Rover's Morning Glory.

0: I can load this up here on my end. You might have to play this, Charlie. I saw that there is a...
1: I think the last whole album I think Dolly Parton did when she was still healthy was the Rockstar album, where she got together and she sang some of the best songs, you know, throughout, you know, country and rock. And she also duetted with original artists. Like, my favorite one was when she did the song What's Up with Linda Perry from Four Non Blondes.
0: Mm-hmm. Charlie, there's a trailer released. You had a question about Ally G, and apparently a movie, an Ally G movie coming out. You said that there was, and I guess I remember there was a movie, but it was scripted, you said.
2: Yeah, it was a scripted, like, comedy movie, not like Borat. Because, I mean, I don't know if people know, Ally G is Borat, same guy. But the Borat movie was perfect because it was just like his old TV show. And then they made an Ally G movie that was terrible. It just was, it just wasn't it. It just, he wasn't doing interviews with people, which were the funny parts, or man on the street kind of thing. So there was news that a new Ally G movie was going to come out. And I was very concerned that it was going to be like the first Ally G movie.
0: Well, it is, a trailer has come out, and it is not going to be scripted. It's going to be just regular, you know, like undercover, but you know what I mean, stuff. And they've released a trailer. I think you have it over there. Let me see. Let's watch.
3: Yo, it's me, Ally G. I've been gone for 20 years, chilling. And in that time, the world went to crap. There was COVID, wars,
4: and Ed Sheeran.
3: Fire's gonna get back on top with a brand new thing called a documentary. For the first time ever, this is a film with real people, not actors.
0: Oh. The guy walks and he's on the toilet.
5: It's fun. Come on, come on.
6: I'll stand over here.
3: For over a year, me let the cameras follow me everywhere. Nothing was off limit.
7: She thinks she's preggers. Can you please just tell her that it's probably wind or a big pool?
8: You don't think she's pregnant?
9: It's positive.
10: Yo, she got her vape.
0: Well, that's the vapes her pregnancy test.

0: something in it for everyone. It got romance. Hold his hand. All right.
1: No.
0: Well, good advice on starting a family.
2: What kind of father do you want to be?
0: He's thinking absent. Plus sick beats.
3: Mate, you're a weirdo. Coming in harassing kids, moving like a pedo.
0: It got the very latest firearms technology. Action. Drama. Heartbreak. Boning. Plot twists. And the very latest TikTok trends.
4: Can you hear my voice?
5: Yes, I can hear you.
4: How dangerous is Iran?
5: I think Iran is the single most dangerous country for us in the world. Completing nuclear weapons with equipment.
0: Check out my new movie, Ali G, Who Is I?
6: Are you alone?
0: Yeah, me is.
6: Me can't wait to have your tiny c*** inside me.
0: What? He ain't. I ain't got a big one.
7: I think you
0: changed
7: it.
0: No, but I just got a massive one. Anyway.
8: I like his giant puffy jacket, too. All right, so what do you think? Is that going to be good, or is it...
9: Looks great. Looks like the classic Ali G, yeah.
8: Yeah, I mean, the original show was so good. I never saw the movie, but the original show was incredibly good.
10: I never saw the show, really, because I can't understand. I hate the accent. Like, I don't like stuff with accents. So, I just don't think it's going to be funny.
8: You have to wait for it to stream.
9: You didn't like
8: put
9: Borat?
8: Subtitles on.
10: I like Borat, but I
9: didn't. He's got an accent.
8: That's an accent.
10: But not like the... I think the Ali is way different. Like, I don't know. But I loved Borat.
8: Yeah, well, this looks like it might be kind of a similar sort of movie. We'll see, but at least it's not a scripted one like Charlie was worried about. Could be good. I've got to take a quick break. We'll be right back on Rover's Morning Glory. Hang on.
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17: Good Wednesday morning for today. A nice day ahead with a mix of clouds and sun, highs near 80. For tonight, mostly cloudy with a passing shower. Lows fall to the mid-60s. For Thursday, we'll be more humid with more clouds and sun, scattered showers and storms with highs near 80. And for Friday, an early shower or storm. Otherwise, we'll see some improvements throughout the day with highs near 80. For iHeartRadio, I'm 2822 Future Alert Meteorologist Logan Westrope.

0: We were just talking about that Tony Busby attorney. Yesterday we were talking about him because he represented all the women suing Deshaun Watson back in the day for the sexual misconduct allegations, the massage therapy stuff, whatever he was up to. And he represented some 20-some women or whatever it was. He's back in the news because I see he is now representing an elderly man. This doesn't seem, you go, this is weird. Why would... Okay, this guy, this Busby guy, represents people suing Deshaun Watson. There could be big money in that. Why is he representing an elderly man who was punched in the head by somebody in a convenience store? Why would Tony Busby be involved in that? Well, I'll tell you why. Because the old man and a 30-year-old guy named Terrence Wheeler got into some sort of dispute over a parking spot. The 30-year-old... is an Amazon driver, and he said that the old man stole his parking spot outside the convenience store. So then the old man walks into the convenience store. It's an AM PM market in Texas, I believe. And this Terrence Wheeler goes in and confronts the guy and is in his face. And here, you can see the surveillance video here. It's just a short video. I'll play it here on RMG TV. You can see here that he's in the old guy's face. The old guy's just walking away. And bam, just from behind, punches him in the head here. And knocks him over. I'll play it again for you.
1: Wearing the Amazon uniform.
0: He is wearing the Amazon uniform. He is in uniform. And just punches the guy. So the guy's walking away from him. And once the guy has his back turned to Mr. Wheeler, that's when Mr. Wheeler hauls off with a right hook and hits him right in the back of the head and knocks the old man down. So Tony Busby, the attorney, he's suing Mr. Wheeler, the 30-year-old guy who punched the old man. But he's not only suing the 30-year-old guy, he's also suing Amazon. He says Amazon is responsible for this guy punching his client in the head. Busby said, "We believe the Amazon driver has a history of violence." He said, "Amazon delivery folks must be carefully screened and trained. Amazon must do better in the hiring process. When Amazon fails, like here, it must be held accountable." Now, I think that's a total scam. This guy should be held fully responsible. A 30-year-old who hit the old man in the back of the head and knocked him down. He should be charged. He should be, if you want to civilly sue him like you are, the only reason Tony Busby is taking this case, there's no money in it. You're going to sue this 30-year-old Amazon delivery driver? He has no money. What are you going to get out of him? Good luck. But the only reason Busby is involved is because he wants to sue Amazon in the deep pockets of Amazon. I think this is a real stretch to say that Amazon is responsible at all. To me, this is just a 30-year-old. Amazon didn't do anything.
2: Does he have a history? Does he have a...
3: Yeah, if he does have a history, what are they hiring him for?
2: And he's working there and he's a violent whatever? Then, yeah, I'd go
0: for it. It's not illegal to hire somebody with a violent past, right? Don't you? No, Dougie, you're an advocate for giving people second chances, I thought. Well, how are you going to give somebody a second chance if you can't give them a job?
2: Aren't Amazon drivers also stressed out? So somebody has a past and they can't handle stress very well, that's on the company.
0: Well, there's a number of things. Number one, the guy's not even an employee of Amazon. He's the employee of one of those independent companies that does all the Amazon deliveries.
2: That's Amazon.
0: The people who deliver your Amazon packages are not Amazon people.
3: They can say 99% that. That's just so they can skirt away from actually hiring them and paying them health insurance. But
1: well, if they're driving an Amazon truck, they are.
2: Right.
1: If they're driving their own vehicle, they're not.
3: Well, some of those trucks, if you look at them, they'll say like a different company's name in little small letters at the end, and it looks like an Amazon truck.
1: Not the big electric Amazon truck.
3: Yeah, some of them will say a different name. And it's just it's a scheme so they don't have to pay people. We all know they work for Amazon.
0: Well, they don't know. They work for an independent third-party contract.
3: Yeah, and it's a scam because they don't want to hire their own people.
2: Yeah.
3: Yeah.
0: It is a maybe it is a scam. I don't know.
3: Of course it is.
0: But they're not actually employed. So really, why not sue the third-party company instead of Amazon? Well, I'll tell you why. Because that third-party company, they don't make a ton of money like Amazon does. So the companies that have 30 delivery trucks, they barely scrape by, is my understanding. They're not making big bucks off of these Amazon deliveries. Amazon makes the big bucks. So he's suing, Busby is suing Amazon. But what does this have to do with? This
3: if
0: could
3: I walked
0: be
3: into
0: any,
3: a restaurant and the worker there beats me up, I'm going to sue him. I'm going to sue the restaurant too.
0: Maybe, but that's because you got beat up by an employee on the clock at the place where you were at.
3: Yeah.
0: Would you sue the restaurant if you got beat up at a gas station by an Applebee's employee? Would you turn around and sue Applebee's? Because
3: well, he's in the Applebee's uniform. Oh. Says, this is for Applebee's. You're in Applebee's country. And I was like, whoa. I thought this was TGIF country. And then he goes, no. And then he takes me out. Yeah. Applebee's is getting a hit.
0: That's ridiculous. Maybe you would sue Applebee's. But Applebee's has nothing to do with their employees when they're outside of. I don't even know if this guy was on the clock. I don't know whether he was or wasn't. Couldn't tell you. It doesn't say. But it was all over a parking spot dispute, and that's why they got
3: into
0: it.
3: Well, yeah, but Amazon probably makes that guy so stressed out by, you know, just working his fingers to the bone, Rover.
0: Oh, come on. Rover, are you for real?
3: Pizza places get sued back in the day because they had 30 minutes or less. And then people were dying.
0: Yes.
3: And people were dying because they put such a pressure on the workers to run red lights, to go over railroad tracks, do whatever, and then people were dying because of it, and they had to shut it down.
0: Well, it was the original Domino's guarantee was you'll get your pizza in 30 minutes or less, or it's free. And so they would speed, they'd run into, crash into, into other cars, kill people. There were a few deaths that came as a result of that, so they had to change that. They were, I believe, sued by multiple people.
3: So
0: but
3: Amazon could be doing the same thing, putting pressure on these people, and this guy gets his parking spot stolen. And it's not right that he punched anybody. I'm never suggesting that. That is wrong. But he's like, oh, my God, I'm going to get fired because I don't have this parking spot. I'm going to be 2 minutes late.
0: Oh, my God.
3: They're doing
0: reading nonsense into this, Charlie. First of all, we don't even know if this guy was on the clock, if he was making any deliveries at all. Probably not making any deliveries at the convenience store would be my guess. But maybe. I think he was just there to buy some Twix or something. That is a real stretch to say that Amazon is responsible at all.
3: The pressure they put on their employees?
2: There is a lot of pressure.
3: Oh, my God. They can't even go to the bathroom if they work in the warehouse. They have to pee in bottles.
2: But also, if they employ him knowing that he's got a violent past and they keep employing him, he's done stuff at work, they're going to subpoena those records.
3: Oh,
2: watch.
3: Yeah. They're going to subpoena
4: his heart. I'm surprised that
0: that doesn't justify punching somebody in the head. If you're stressed out, you quit your job or whatever.
3: Nobody's agreeing with the punching of the old man.
0: You're saying that Amazon is why this guy punched an old man in the head.
3: No. And I'm saying it contributed. And
0: give me a break.
3: And that guy should go to jail for a very long time for punching a defenseless old man in the head. He's not right in any way. But I'm saying Amazon has set this up. So, yeah, sue him. Sue the crap out of Amazon.
0: Here's somebody that says, Rover, you would absolutely sue a police department if it was proven the cop beat your ass. You would sue the police department. Yes, because the cop on duty, maybe you sue the police department in that case. What are you talking about, an off-duty cop? What are you talking about? That doesn't even make any sense.
3: Yeah.
0: Off-duty cop acting in the capacity of doing his job as an off-duty cop? Maybe. You know? Maybe you would. But that's not anywhere near what we're talking about here. So if a SpaceX employee, SpaceX now, I don't know, I haven't been keeping track of their stock. I'm sure Snitzer is. How's their stock doing, Snitz?
1: I don't know. I haven't looked.
0: Really?
1: Yeah.
0: Okay. He's not paying attention. Yeah, he's in for the long haul. Yeah.
4: I'm surprised he didn't solve his parking spot dispute Madea style.
3: How's that? Wait, you're saying get a forklift and pick up the car?
4: And drop it.
3: Oh, my God.
4: That's what Madea did. I mean, she's trying to get a parking spot. She's driving this big boat of a Cadillac. This lady in a I think in a Pontiac Solstice, comes around her car, takes her parking right in front of her, drives right in front of her, takes her parking spot. Medea gets so pissed off, she goes, okay. So she gets a forklift, picks the lady's car up, and just dumps it.
2: Are we talking about a movie?
3: It's a documentary.
4: No, it's a, no, like I said, it's one of the Medea movies with that particular scene, and it's hilarious because that's, I thought that was going to...
0: That's what this guy should have done. You're right, should have solved it with that.
3: Medea style.
0: But he didn't, unfortunately. He punched the old man in the back of the head. But if a SpaceX employee had done the same thing, SpaceX employee is going to get his coffee before he goes into work. And there's a dispute over a parking spot. SpaceX employee goes in, punches this guy in the back of the head. Do you sue SpaceX and say, well, it's SpaceX's fault that this guy, our employee, now that company is now worth a lot of money. Mm-hmm. I get it. Does Busby sue SpaceX too?
3: Sure. Yeah, I don't understand. Well, you could keep changing the company. Yeah, if the worker is violent and he's wearing the uniform and he's beating me up, I'm gonna sue the company. Yeah,
0: you could, Charlie, if it was your company, if you owned a company, you would be speaking completely differently about this. If you had employees and one of your employees did something that has nothing to do with their job, you would say, I'm not responsible for that guy. That guy just snapped.
3: I wouldn't hire that guy.
0: Oh, get out of here.
3: See, that's the problem. They have no vetting because they're technically not employees, and they're just letting some, you know, fly-by-night company hire whoever they want, and then there's dangerous criminals they're hiring. So, yeah, sue Amazon.
0: Okay, well, I don't view it that way. I believe that the person is responsible for their actions, and this guy... He's a scumbag. That's it. He's just a scumbag that punched an old man in the back of the head over some parking spot dispute. I'd love to see the surveillance video from the parking lot, see what this dispute is over, see what actually went down out there. But it's ridiculous. But we'll see what happens. Maybe they'll settle. He's just to get it. That's what this guy's counting on, Busby. He knows how to make money, that guy. He'll go after, he picks the cases where he thinks he can just make the most amount of money, obviously. There's a family in New York City that has become TikTok famous because they have a driveway in their neighborhood. I want to say it's Brooklyn, but I'm not sure. They have a little driveway, and they have a fence in front of their little driveway, gate, whatever. They have all these no parking, do not park, just a ton of, like, you might have seen a gate with one do not park or do not block this entry or whatever. This guy has taken the entire fence and covered it with signs that say, do not park here. He did this because he claims that his neighbors will use his little driveway. They'll idle in their car and they'll drop people off there, or delivery drivers will pull up right there and make their delivery and leave their car there. So this guy is on constant defense, 24 hours a day, 7 days a week. He is out there trying to stop people from parking in front of his driveway. And I believe one of his neighbors got into, and they've had a lot of disputes with the neighbors. One of his neighbors, I think, filmed this and then posted it on TikTok and challenged other people to go there and block this guy's driveway. So now TikTokers have taken that offer up, and they are now purposely going there just to film his viral reaction of flipping out on people.
3: So are they breaking any law?
1: Well, in front of a driveway.
3: Let me see the video.
0: All right, here is, and I haven't seen this video. I know the New York Post, they drove out there. I don't know if that's what this video is. I don't know.
3: That's what this video is, the New York Post.
0: Okay,
3: video.
0: So they go out there and they want to see it for themselves. So they send a reporter, I guess, out there to see what happens. Here we go. So she's backing up.
3: Oh, those are a lot. I see three signs already.
0: And that's not even in front of the driveway. That's just on the... Look at this guy.
5: Whoa! Hi, can I ask you a question?
6: Let me ask you a question. Why are you doing this?
5: Tick-tock, tick-tock. Wait, I have a question.
0: Now, he's in his car in the driveway, and he wants to ram, he threatens to ram her car, basically. So I guess the reporter does eventually start to interview him. But you can see here in this frame, so his gate is open. His car is in the driveway here. But look at all the signs that he has on his gate. And then his railing around his front porch also has all those signs. This guy is taking his parking seriously.
3: Very seriously.
0: Mr. Chen, I think, is his name. Here's what he has to say.
6: Make it their life better to harass boarding people if this is their families. Someone going to come here boarding you, intentionally blocking your driveway from the TikTok crew or something like that. And every 10 minutes at least. Okay?
3: Every 10 minutes?
6: What do they think of?
0: Yes, oh, every 10 minutes, he says.
3: Oh, I'd be pissed too if you're trying to leave and the car's in front of you. Yeah, I'd be angry as hell.
2: Oh, yeah.
0: Now, this guy claims that he has a 92 or 94, I forget, a 90-something-year-old father who is ill, and he needs the driveway to be clear all the time in case there's any sort of medical emergency.
3: But for whatever he wants to do, it's his. I don't care if I have no emergency.
6: Who has the, do they have the elderly parents or grandparents? We are two pencils, and we the parsley bag or something like that. And me, I have the diabetes, high cholesterol, and bad pains. Okay? Also, I had the kidney stones.
3: Oh, no.
6: Okay?
0: All right, so he has high cholesterol, diabetes, kidney stones, and back pain there. Look at this gate that he has. Look at all these, absolutely no parking. Private property, stay away by not sitting, stepping, touching, or leaning. No parking, no standing anytime. Do not block driveway sign. 24-hour access required. Absolutely no parking, standing, stopping at any time. He has 6 signs that I can see on the gate there.
6: For access. Okay? For the medical reasons. Ask their parent, think of it. Don't listen to the one side. Okay? Stop coming here harassing us. One of the TikTok person, a driver, well, do you know what they say? They say, hey, you made me famous. I'm afraid to come out to do all the sidewalk cleaning and the front porch cleaning.
2: That's sad.
6: It's not only
0: look at the incredible number of signs, not only on the gate, but on his front porch. I mean, this guy is obsessed with keeping this driveway free and clear at all times.
2: I would be mad too, wouldn't you?
3: I would too, but if I was 16 and I saw this, I would be parking out in front of the
0: You'd be out there. This is you.
2: You get towed.
3: No. You don't have to park. You just pull up and the guy comes out of his house screaming. I'd be there every chance I had. I would be driving by that guy's house. Maybe not so much that I hear that there's an elderly person, but I bet those TikTokers don't know that. They just see a guy.
0: Oh, they know that. They don't care.
3: Well, they see a guy that just comes out of his house screaming as soon as you pull up next to his driveway, just comes out screaming. If I was 16 and he was on my route, every day I'd be swinging by.
0: Look how fast he comes out. This New York Post reporter is just backing her car kind of into the space where his driveway is. Watch this. Puts it in reverse.
3: I would take girls on first dates here. I'd be always going to this guy's house.
2: I would never go out with you again.
0: Watch how fast he comes out. Here he is. Yeah.
7: He probably has a camera. Gets an alert.
3: Yes.
5: Whoa. Hi, can I ask you a question?
3: Even she's laughing. She's there to report on the news. She's like, this is pretty funny. This guy loses his mind if you just pull up to his house. Obviously be mad. Of course be mad if somebody parks behind you. But this is just somebody driving by, slows down, and he just comes out screaming.
0: This has been going on for 5 years. Since 2021, he's been coming out of his house yelling and screaming.
3: He's doing it wrong then. You need to just not do that. And then people will stop. I know it's wrong. I know it's wrong to do this, but I wouldn't do this as an adult.
0: Maybe you and Krista, your next road trip, you might just go to block this guy's driveway.
3: Just to check it out.
0: One next door neighbor was captured screaming at Mr. Chen over this driveway dispute. He screamed Ching Chong at Mr. Chen before he drove off.
2: That's awful.
0: Now they tracked that neighbor down, and the neighbor said, "They provoked me to say that because I couldn't even let my mother out of the car," said the neighbor. "Everybody stands behind me," the neighbor says. "Everybody has said racist yit towards this guy, but it's because they provoke it. Me saying that wasn't toward the Asian community. It's just towards that bitch," he said about the Chen family. He said, "It's probably not right.
2: No, it's not.
0: But I hate her." This is, I think, the Chen's daughter, who's now documenting all of the neighbors hating on them. So this is absolutely insane that this guy is, you're right, he's got to just let it go, right? You can't, and then it will die down.
3: Mm-hmm.
0: You can't go out there every 10 seconds trying to shoo people away.
3: Especially if they're in the car still. They haven't even done anything yet, and you're already screaming. That's perfect for TikTok.
2: Can I tell you, I received some, I couldn't sleep last night, and I got a TikTok email about Dolly, and so I clicked on it, and then I somehow, I've never seen the live portion of TikTok. Mm-hmm. Have you ever stumbled into that mess of a...
0: Oh, Crystal watches it nonstop. This is what she does for...
3: I was on one on accident. I went to go to a hot dog cart, and I didn't realize the guy live streamed his hot dogs. And I didn't like that because I was ordering for me and another person.
0: And it looks like you're just a fat ass.
3: And everybody on everybody in the chat was just saying I was chopped. I was a chopped unk. And I didn't like that because I'm just trying to get hot dogs.
0: But you're chopped? You're going to have to decipher that to me. Translate that?
3: I don't even know. I'm a chopped unk. And I'm just... and I don't want to be a chopped unk. I was just trying to order some hot dogs, and this guy's...
0: How do you know a chopped unk? That could be a compliment, Charlie.
3: I don't think it is. I don't think it's nice. Well,
7: chopped is not good.
3: Yeah, if you're chopped, you're not good. And unk is old. Yeah. So I was just there trying to get hot dogs, and I got 20,000 people watching me order a hot dog. So
2: I didn't see that. Well, I stumbled into the live auction, and all these people are up. It was midnight. All these people are up trying to sell shoes and makeup. And then I stumble across is it Jeffree Star?
3: Yeah.
7: Yeah, the makeup
2: guy.
7: He
2: was putting on makeup, and I was watching. I'm like, who the hell is up watching? Who's buying? And they're like, it drove me crazy. I wanted to, like, throw my phone.
0: But you kept watching it.
2: No, I got off the auction. The way that they do it, it's these girls that are, like, singing, and they're so lame and trying to sell shoes or makeup or clothes, and then guys are selling shoes. 3, 2, 1, go, go, go.
3: The comments are the one paying for it. They go, I bid this.
2: I don't know. I didn't have my glasses on.
1: You buy
2: it
1: right through the platform.
3: Oh, you could. Yeah. Oh, people could sell things right on it.
1: Yeah.
3: So you could just go. Oh,
2: they
3: right.
2: have warehouses of shoes, and they're like sold $12.
3: Well, there's another app that's just that.
1: Yeah. What's it called?
3: Whatnot.
1: Yeah. Whatnot.
3: And people
1: same
3: just
1: exact thing.
3: Same thing. It's that, but that's all it is. People go live with their record collections.
2: Wow.
3: Be like, I got first pressing Led Zeppelin 4 or whatever, and then people bid on it live, and then
2: Now it's 12:30.
0: Maybe that's what I need to do with my basement. Yeah. Go through all my stuff on my basement. Oh, that would be good.
3: I think you could, and you could set minimums on stuff too. So, and you could set it up to like, hey, I'm going to go live in a week. Prepare yourself. Here's what I'm going to be selling, and then people know. And then and then the auction.
0: And then how ship it, or do they pick it up, or how does maybe. Okay.
3: Probably right. Shipping because I mean,
1: like eBay. Whatever.
3: It's like eBay, but it's live, and it's more exciting than eBay because you're watching the person.
2: Well, Rover would have to be the salesperson.
3: Well, yeah, but then talk. You could jump. I don't know. It's a little when you're on there, you're like, oh damn, I do want that, and it's only a minute or two. You got to make your decision. It's
2: can
3: like
2: you
3: a real
2: what,
3: auction?
2: Can we try at auctions when we come back? See if you can find one and show him what he would have to do.
7: Well, B2 should be the host. Have a pretty
0: a
7: girl there talking, him. He works in the behind the scenes.
2: Let's take a break and then we'll see if we can find one.
0: All right, let me take a quick break. 866 Yo Rover is our number. 866-967-6837. Kim, quickly, let me go to her real fast before I go to break. Go ahead, Kim.
8: Good morning, Rover. I just wanted to tell you guys, I live in Brooklyn, and that guy's reaction is really not that extreme. And every neighbor who has a driveway is like that because it is impossible to park here. You go somewhere, you're driving for a half hour when you come back to find parking. And I had a neighbor, he was on the more regular extreme end where we had people constantly parking in our driveways because there was a catering hall that did weddings. And one day, Ben just lost his mind. Someone parked in his driveway. He took a baseball bat, smashed in the guy's windshield, all the mirrors, all the lights, and then it rained. And then the cop came and said, hey, what happened to this car? Ben's like, I don't know, but you should tell him don't park in someone's driveway. So any of that guy's neighbors, if somebody parked in their neighbor, if you were a half inch over blocking the driveway, they would all go nuts because you can't find parking here. And if you get nailed, it's like a $65 to $100 ticket. So
0: yeah. And then if you come back home and you want to get into your driveway and someone's parked in front of your driveway, then what do you do? I mean, it is, I understand. I get it.
8: Or you shovel out your driveway and someone parks in your driveway. And the guy who said he wasn't being racist, I'm going to say BS because that's a big dog whistle here in some neighborhoods that were Italian and Greek. And when Chinese moved in, people lost their minds. I'm like, why? They're good neighbors.
2: Yeah.
8: You had to move in and someone didn't want your family in. So it's the driveway is so sensitive in Brooklyn.
0: All right. A lot of people probably getting killed over driveway blocking in Brooklyn. Kim, thank you. I've got to take a quick break. We'll be right back. Hang on.
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0: they brought to the table, especially Hitler.
1: It's Rover's Morning Glory.
2: Shizzy coming up in a few minutes. What do you have on the way, Doogie?
3: Remember the story about the man in the Chucky mask?
2: Oh, yeah, yeah, yeah. Who's running, chasing after women and stuff. Yeah. Are you ready to die today?
3: Yeah, I got an update to that story.
2: All right. We'll get to that in just a moment. Charlie, lots of people agreed that your chopped unk comment when they were calling you a chopped unk. Todd says it's a person that's old and unattractive. And Taylor says, Urban Dictionary says, the fuggliest, nastiest, most disgusting of them all.
3: But they can't see him, right?
4: What do you mean? No, I was up to the hot dog thing.
3: Oh, and they're watching you live.
4: They're watching these guys sling hot dogs all day. People just sit there and watch a guy sell hot dogs at his little hot dog stand. You could do this at your donut truck. People will watch it.
3: Why would somebody watch me making donuts?
5: There's a lot of streams like that.
2: Because you could see the chopped unks that show up getting a whole thing of donuts.
4: Yeah.
3: But what would that? What?
2: You can make fun of them.
5: I love watching those.
3: They pay you for that?
4: I don't know.
3: What do I benefit out of it?
5: Viewers, sure.
4: Well, enough people will watch it and go, oh, I want to go to the donut truck.
5: Yeah, it's called advertising.
4: Yeah, I don't understand how this is a hard concept. If people are watching you, then one day they see your truck out, they go, oh, that's that person I watch on TikTok. I should actually go to the donut truck.
6: And they can pay you on the live. And they can send you roses or whatever, and they're worth so much money.
5: That too.
2: Mm-hmm. There you go, dude.
3: So,
2: you could sit there and chit-chat with them all the time while you're making your donuts.
3: So when I was, roses when they pay you, when I was watching, I couldn't sleep last night, and I stumbled upon the live stream on TikTok, which I had never seen before.
4: You're acting like Jeffrey in the main timeline. Like you stumbled on the live stream on TikTok. There's like a million live streams.
3: I don't watch it. Stumbling across it, I've never seen it before. I would never know.
2: It's like it's a singular thing, too. I don't watch it. Like it's
5: a live
2: channel
5: stream.
2: Almost.
3: Okay. Yeah. All right. Got it. I don't watch them.
4: Okay,
3: so
4: you're cool.
3: When I did watch some of them, they kept saying, oh, thank you for the roses. Thank you for the roses. So that's donations?
6: Yeah. Actually, I do watch a couple different food truck or vendors, and they'll just be making coffees. And that's what she does. She makes coffees. And I'm just watching her make. Most of the time, they're not even really talking to the chat.
4: Yeah, the hot dog guy wasn't really talking to the chat.
6: They're doing their job. And then every so often, they look over and reply to comments and stuff. But people can, send money pretty much through there.
3: Is there a food truck? Did you find we were going to show Rover some lives? Because Rover says he's got a bunch of stuff he wants to sell. And we think that he could do
2: that. Yeah, I want to sell. And all the comments about me are going to be that I'm a zaddy and I have Riz.
3: Zit?
2: So,
3: Zits and what's Riz?
2: Okay.
3: Wait, pull something up.
4: All right. Well, Doogie wanted me to show you these whatnot things. So this is what you should do, Rover. This is
7: Good morning, Jared Lowe.
4: He's selling electronics.
7: At $31, no way. At $31. Holy.
2: Jack, what does he have, a drone or something?
4: Yeah, it looks like this guy just sells Chinese kind of crap. I've been watching it from the commercial break. None of it's name brand of any kind you've ever heard of.
5: Does he have multiples?
4: Multiple what?
5: Of these things? Is that what he's, 4K or is it 20, one single thing?
4: Oh, no. He keeps each item is a different thing. So he's selling a drone right now before he's selling a security camera system. That's this guy. All right.
2: Seems like a lot of work to sell all this guy's stuff selling in my basement. This guy's
5: auctioneer. Right?
4: This guy's selling shoes.
7: 4, 3, 2, guys. Better than Tasman's.
3: This is what
7: better
3: I was
7: than Tasman's for $15. Go. Better than Tasman's for $15. Go.
3: Go.
2: Go.
7: 3 seconds. Men's size 908. Women's size 11. 3 seconds. 2 seconds. Guys, catch it. 10 seconds. Certain dead. One more. Go. Men's size 908. Women's size 11. Go.
4: It doesn't seem like it's auction time at 8 a.m., so we're probably not seeing the best.
7: 2, time does not a back swipe.
3: Or is this one auction item?
4: And then this guy's selling crystals.
6: Oh, Doogie needs crystals.
4: Yeah, here you go, Doogie. Oh, cool.
7: There's a bat in my damn house.
2: This is insanity.
3: I know.
2: Who would buy this crap?
4: This guy's selling video games.
7: Charles.
4: And watch an anime. That's what he does. It's 8 a.m. What's this guy? This guy's in a storage unit. He just goes through the storage unit. He found some coins.
8: Mm-hmm. 82 Brazil. 85.
4: Yeah, it's like a million QVCs now.
8: 1950.
2: Yeah, that's crazy.
4: Yeah, and then
2: how many people? Can you see how many people are watching this right now?
4: Well, this is pretty low, but it's also 8 a.m. I don't think I feel like this is somebody does at 7 o'clock at night. So this guy's 696 people watching himself shoes.
3: Will you look for a food truck one? See what they do.
4: Well, that would be on Whatnot. That would Whatnot's just an option.
3: So you're not on TikTok. That was Whatnot. That was the other one that you said.
6: And the thing about TikTok, the auctions to me is they are very fast. It is like 10 seconds that you get to throw in your bid as fast as you can,
3: and go on.
6: Which makes that pressure is on. So you're automatically doing almost these impulse buys. I have been very tempted a few times or made a bid.
2: Have you done it?
6: I've definitely bid on things. Some collectors.
2: Did you win anything?
6: No. And then I'm like, thank God I didn't, because I don't need to spend my money on this stuff. But
4: Krista bought something in an auction once on one of these.
3: Your girlfriend? What?
4: Yeah. And it was a Taking Back Sunday record. But you get it. She ended up getting like the first pressing of it. And I was like, why did she do that? Like, what? She's like, I don't know. It was fun. The auction was happening and she started bidding. And I was like, well, you don't want the first, you don't care about first pressings of something. It doesn't matter because we're just going to listen to it. So it's not like you're using it.
2: Can you even listen to the first pressing, or do you not want to mess with it? It's the first pressing.
4: We still did, but it's just like, you start watching and it's happening fast. And you're like, oh, I should get that. That would be cool. And then right afterwards, you're
3: so
4: like,
3: so fast.
4: Shouldn't have done that. That was why did I spend $40 on like a $25 record?
3: Yeah, TikTok. Because, was
2: and how much does the to ship like a record to make sure it doesn't break? What did she have to pay to ship?
4: Oh, I don't remember. No idea.
5: Media mail.
2: Doogie, are you ready for the shizzy?
3: Yeah.
2: Here we go.
9: Hear the shizzy on Rover's Morning Glory.
3: I don't know if you've heard about these floods and villages destroyed in Nepal and Tibet on the border right there. But three Americans are among hundreds of people missing after torrential floods swept through that area. And it destroyed roads and bridges and power projects. At least 8 people have been killed in the floods. They expect that number to go up. They're bracing for more casualties and worse damage from the waters, which destroyed pretty much everything in its path. Now, we've talked about when these kinds of tragedies happen, places like that, when they have villages, the structures are not obviously sound and everything is a little bit easier to destroy. So those numbers they expect to go up and more devastation. A man accused of terrorizing a number of pedestrians in Philadelphia while decked out in a Chucky-style mask has been arrested in Las Vegas. U.S. Marshals Service officials confirmed that Zamir Hughes was arrested by members of the Violent Offender Task Force yesterday. Philadelphia District Attorney said that last week Hughes was wanted on felony and misdemeanor assault charges after he allegedly chased the jogger in Center City, asking her, "Do you want to die?" and caused injuries as she fled. Hughes now awaits extradition.
2: I thought we already reported that he was arrested. Yeah,
5: I had a mugshot and everything.
2: Yeah, we already did this.
3: Crap. It said yesterday.
4: What was the date on it, though?
2: Yeah, you're getting old news.
3: No, this just came through this just now.
4: From what?
5: Yeah, here's the, old, this is the picture I had before.
4: Yeah, was this last week?
5: Yeah, it was.
3: Oh, with the face mask on.
4: Let me see this.
3: It's from, I cut it. It says,
4: from
3: it
4: what?
3: Just came through. Yeah. It's from iHeart Prep News.
2: It's terrible.
3: It just said yesterday. I mean, it just came down for the 8 a.m. news.
5: Yeah, I had this Friday.
3: Did we talk about it?
4: Yes.
5: Obviously, I put it up.
2: We did the story.
3: Oh, I do so much that I don't remember what I do because I'm a very good news person. All right, you can throw that. Do you want me to throw it away?
4: Who pays for this?
3: iHeart gives this to me. This is what they tell me.
2: Okay, now hold on. I believe what may have happened.
4: Let me read it.
5: Is it a copycat?
2: No, I'm trying to see here. Okay. No, I guess they
4: he's arrested in Las Vegas.
2: We already covered this, I believe.
4: Of course, yesterday.

0: outages remained in Gary yesterday. So they said the power company said they'll cooperate with any investigation and defended the work of crews trying to restore service after the historic storms. Can you imagine still being out of power in Gary, Indiana?
1: Yeah, no, my mother does not live in Gary, Indiana, but she lives in Indiana, and they her power was out for a while, but it came, they got it back on. Now she's trying to search for a generator, I think. Wants to get a whole house generator. And last time she got a quote, it was too expensive. They wanted to charge for the install. Like, it was just, I told her, I go, that's too much. It's more than I paid. You gotta shop around. So it is handy to have. Charlie has his generator set up now. You have to go out there and flip things over.
2: Well, I got to move it out of the garage. Yeah.
1: Mm-hmm.
0: Ryan Gosling might be going from playing Ken in Barbie to playing Bam Bam from the Flintstones. Ryan is apparently producing a live-action movie about a grown-up Bam Bam. For the record, no word yet that he's even considering starring in it. Bam Bam is, of course, the son of Barney and Betty Rubble, best friends of Fred and Wilma Flintstone.
1: Who would be interested in seeing this?
0: Well, there was an animated series in the early 70s about a teenage Bam Bam and his girlfriend Pebbles, the daughter of Fred and Wilma. They even had a band, and it was called the Pebbles and Bam Bam Show. Do you remember it? It was 1971 to 72.
3: Yeah, they were called the Bedrock Rockers at the time.
1: And, okay. He remembers it.
2: There's one person who would
3: remember. Here's the thing. Bam Bam, Marty and Betty adopted Bam Bam. In the storyline between Barney and Betty, Betty couldn't conceive, they couldn't have kids, so they adopted Bam Bam. And eventually, as they grew up,
0: they talk about that on the show?
3: No, that's just what I've read.
2: Well, now, does Fred Flintstone have a kid?
3: Yeah, Fred and Wilma had Pebbles. Oh. They did a storyline with Wilma actually being pregnant. They animated Wilma actually being pregnant with Pebbles.
2: Oh, wow. Okay.
1: So yeah. in the cartoon, did they say that Bam Bam was adopted?
3: You could probably read, an educated kid would know. I think they did it in a storyline where they adopted Bam Bam. And,
0: they did? You're rambling. Do you know or not?
3: I believe so, because I watched the Flintstones. I watched the Flintstones when I was a kid.
0: Well, now I got to look it up.
4: Yes, he was adopted.
0: They did the storyline?
4: I don't know that.
2: Yeah, it says in the original animated series, Barney and Betty find baby Bam Bam left on their doorstep in a basket.
1: Okay.
2: They legally adopt him after overcoming an adoption agency dispute.
3: Bam,
1: okay.
3: Bam.
5: I liked the one movie when they did that live action of the Flintstones.
4: With Rosie?
5: Yeah.
1: I never saw that. I'm surprised that anybody
3: Rosie
1: saw
3: O'Donnell,
1: that.
3: Played Betty, and Rick Moranis played Barney, and John Goodman played Fred, and I believe Elizabeth, I can't remember her last name, played Wilma.
0: The girlfriend from Big, Elizabeth... Since you know, I hated the Flintstones when I was young, so I would never. I had never watched it. I hated the Jetsons.
4: Oh my god!
0: So I never.
3: Jetsons, that was funny because Rosie was one of my favorite characters. Even
0: the
3: when
0: robot?
3: She was a
0: robot.
4: Yeah, robot.
3: She was sassy though. She had a personality.
4: Those are my favorites. Oh my god, so good.
0: Yeah, there you go. That's the Shizzy on Rover's Morning Glory.
6: Wanna bone us?

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1: What city did it? Bedrock? Is that where they lived?
2: Yeah, yeah, that's the town the Flintstones takes place in. Bedrock.
1: Okay. Well, Jeffrey LaRocque would fit in well there, wouldn't you?
2: Not really.
3: Yeah.
1: Michael in Michigan. You're on Rover's Morning Glory. Good morning, Michael.
4: Hey, how you doing?
1: Hey.
4: Hey, talking about... I'm sorry, I just jumped on late, so I didn't know where you guys were in the conversation, but going back to live feeds on YouTube or whatnot... Mm-hmm. Have you seen the new one where it's these girls, they'll just sit in a chair and write stuff on their face with their Sharpie marker and hold up signs that say, I won't talk until I get like 20,000 likes or whatever? Have you seen that one?
1: I have not seen this. I didn't know this was a thing. Why would anybody?
4: And then there's another one.
1: Just don't like it.
4: There's another one.
1: Okay.
4: There's another one out of India where this lady, she just lays in bed. I don't know if it's a real child.

0: old or not, but the thing is, it looks like ET. And is the world going to get to a point where the simps have had enough and said, okay, go get real job, girls. We're sick of watching you, like, lift weights and just throw money at you.
1: The who?
2: I don't know what any of this means exactly.
1: Okay. The simps, yeah.
2: I do want to see this person that looks like E.T.
0: Did you know the Flintstones take place in the future after nuclear war, and Fred's job is to dig up artifacts at his quarry?
3: And that the Jetsons are actually on the same planet. They're just in these tall high-rises. That's the conspiracy. That.
0: Hey, guys, I got to go.
1: Oh, okay.
2: All right. Sorry. Thank you. Don't let us hold
1: Sorry
2: you
1: for
2: up.
1: Bothering you.
2: Yeah. I did not know there was a conspiracy about that. Really?
3: Yeah, that's what they say. And the Jetsons just live really high up. And the people down below are like kind of the poorer people.
2: All right. Never considered that. I've got to take a quick break. Our number is 866-YO-ROVER, 866-967-6837. We'll be right back. Hang on.
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0: With you for 23 years and counting. 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
17: Good job.
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0: And bad.
19: That's gross.
0: The one constant in your life is Roper's Morning Glory.
20: Martin wants me to tell Crystal that the Jetsons and the Flintstones, not the same planet, not the same time, whatever. Maybe the same planet, but different times. Because he says there is a TV movie, Jetsons Meet the Flintstones, where Elroy Jetson builds a time machine for a school science project that accidentally sends his family back to the Stone Age.
21: Oh, so Jeffrey should have known that.
22: Yeah, I knew that. I knew about that.
21: Okay. Now, why didn't you say that?
22: Other Hanna-Barbera cartoons that center around the family, like there's one called Wait Till Your Father Gets Home, which is like more like, which was made in the late 60s, early 70s, which takes, you know, and then there was one called The Roman Holidays, where think of it as the Flintstones and the Jetsons, but set in Roman times.
21: Whoa.
20: I remember that one, and that was not that good, I don't think. I think I remember that one vaguely.
22: Gus Holiday, the main character, was an architect, and he has to put up with his landlord, Mr. Evictus, so they all had, like, Greek-sounding names and whatnot. But that was kind of funny, in my opinion.
20: They have Greek-sounding name or Roman-sounding names?
22: Or Roman-sounding names, however the hell you want to put it.
20: Okay.
22: It's either way, chariots were the main means of transportation.
20: Somebody says, speaking of TikTok, I just came across a video where a person referred to a serial killer as a serial unaliver because they didn't want to say killer. That made me laugh, the person says. Well, we were just talking about Doogie has discovered TikTok Live and she's watching all these auctions and people selling junk and just these ridiculous, stupid streams. There is something on TikTok that I saw. Here is a woman who is a waitress who wants to point something out to you. First of all, let me ask you this question. Have you ever dined at a restaurant, Charlie, where you get the bill and you see gratuity is included? They add like an 18% or 20% gratuity in there?
21: Yeah.
20: Have you seen this?
21: Oh, yeah.
20: Okay. So you pay that. They just automatically add that in. Well, this woman wants to point something out here.
16: So you're saying, do you tip on top of that?
20: Well, of course not. I don't. Do you?
16: Well, it all depends. If they come out and tell me, hey, gratuities included, then I go, okay, cool. Then I'll throw a dollar.
20: An extra few percent in there. Yes. I do too sometimes.
16: Oh, you just said you didn't.
20: No, I do.
22: I just want to say that a lot of restaurant receipts will say 18% gratuity is added on to the bill of parties of six or more. So there's six people.
16: I get that. But some restaurants just
20: add it all the time. No, it depends what the percentage is. So sometimes they'll say an 18% gratuity is automatically applied, and I'll add another 5% on top of that.
16: Okay, so you only get 5. All right, cool. But if they don't tell me, and then I'll always notice it after I've already written out the tip, and then I'll notice and I go, oh, wait, they didn't tell me that it's already included. Sometimes I'll scratch that tip out because I like them being upfront about it. If they're upfront, well, then I'll give some more.
20: And a lot of them don't tell you, especially in places like Miami, where they include most of the restaurants in Miami include a tip, a gratuity. And a lot of times they don't tell you because they catch American tourists off guard because normally you tip on top of your check. So they just automatically, so then they're really getting an incredible, huge tip. They're getting double tipped. Actually, they're getting more than double tipped because you're tipping on a price that already included the tip.
16: And you're like, I owed $30 and it's really, you owe 20 or whatever. And then so you're like, oh, okay, well, I guess I'll give them $6. And then so now, yeah, I get what you're saying. It's just way more.
20: So this woman, though, she's saying that's all wrong, Charlie, that we're misreading what's going on here. Listen to this.
16: Oh, sorry, my bad. Restart it.
20: All right, here we go.
16: There we go.
17: What's up, y'all? Welcome back to another day in the life as a waitress. I just want to let everybody know that gratuity is not a tip. Gratuity is gratuity, and a tip is a tip. Let me explain. Gratuity is often split between all the waitresses, depending on where you work. Out of that gratuity, the waitress has to pay the bartender, the person making your drink. Out of that gratuity, the server also has to pay the barback, who are the people who come and help clean up, make sure the tables stay clean. So when I give somebody a receipt and they look at me and they say, oh, gratuity is included, I say gratuity is included, but a tip is not. Gratuity is gratuity, and a tip is a tip. And if gratuity isn't solely going to the person who's serving you and your server is treating you right, making sure you have everything, keeping your space clean, being responsive, and just, being a great server, then you should tip your server. And if you can't afford to tip, then you shouldn't be out. Plain and simple.
20: All right. Now, this is a real bitch move right here. A gratuity is a tip, okay? Don't try and confuse people by this. That's a tip. That's exactly what it is. I would not, if they put a 20% gratuity on my check, normally I tip about 25%. But if they put a 20% tip, what are you laughing at?
18: Every time it's getting bigger and bigger.
16: Every time you mention it, the number goes up.
18: Because Charlie said he tipped.
20: If I get a regular bill and I tip, usually what I'll do is
18: 30%.
20: It's very easy to calculate 20%. You can calculate 20% of anything.
16: But you don't do that. You take the extra step to do it a little harder.
20: No. I'll round it up generally. So it probably comes to about 25%. It's not a hard and fast rule. I'm not doing the math on it, but it's about 25%. Always over 20%. Could be 22%, could be 29%. But That's a tip. If it comes with a gratuity included, that's a tip as far as I'm concerned.
18: It's another word for tip.
16: Yeah, it's the same word.
20: Yes, it is. What she's claiming is that, oh, well, you have to tip on top of the gratuity. And if you don't do that, you shouldn't go out. That's BS. Screw that. Screw her. And if she made that comment to me, if I would say, gratuity is included, first of all, she should say that, like Charlie said, when she brings the, hey, there's an 18% gratuity.
16: I feel like I'm getting scammed when they don't say it.
19: Yeah.
16: Yes. I feel you're trying to take advantage of me, and now I'm not going to give you anything extra. But if you come up and you're upfront about it and be like, hey, there's already 20% on there. I go, oh, okay, thank you. And then maybe I'll throw an extra couple bucks. Not an extreme amount. I'm just saying.
20: If you said, if you get the check, she doesn't say anything, and you go, oh, gratuity is included. If the waitress had the nerve to say to you, yeah, but that's a gratuity, not a tip, what would you do?
16: I'd be confused at what she was saying. I'd probably ask her, like, what do you mean? Isn't that the same word? And then she would give me the speech, and I'd go, huh, okay, noted. And then as she walked away, I wouldn't tip anything.
20: You'd leave. And then you could never go back there because she's going to spit in your food or whatever. Yeah,
16: that's fine.
1: We always have to, I mean, whether it's a tip or gratuity, for my shifts, I would always have to split with the busboy.
22: Yeah.
20: Well, that's what I'm saying. Like, so a gratuity, what she's claiming is she's saying, oh, but you have to split this. But a tip, a quote unquote tip, you'd also do that, correct, Snitz?
22: Always. Yeah, unless she's pocketing tips.
16: It sounds like she is. It sounds like she's saying if it's the automatic gratuity, she can't hide that from the busboys or anything. Exactly. So she takes that auto thing and then splits it up. But her tip money, she just keeps for herself.
20: But that's not the way you're supposed to pool it all together, right?
16: I don't know how that works.
22: That's not how it works. No. You give out a percentage of your tips to the...
16: Like what percentage?
22: Whatever that restaurant...
16: And do you have to go to each person working, or you go to like a general fund?
22: Depends on the place. Sometimes there's a manager who collects the money and gives it out.
16: And then he divvies it out. Okay. Yeah.
20: Okay, so now, wait, so let's say you get, just for the sake of argument, Snitz, a 20% tip. You worked at a steak place, right?
22: Sure.
20: Mm-hmm. I forget exactly.
16: Outbacker of the year.
20: Oh, Outbacker of the year. Okay. But no, maybe I thought you worked at, where's the other place that you worked? Where else did he work?
16: He worked at like 50 restaurants.
22: Yeah, I worked at a bunch of restaurants.
20: What's the fine dining one?
1: Was that me you're thinking about?
22: No, I worked at fine dining.
20: Okay. What fine dining restaurant did you work at? Was it a chain? Was it a standalone?
22: No, it was a standalone.
20: Okay. Now let's say you get a 20% tip there.
22: Okay.
20: For the sake of argument, let's say it's $50. How much do you get to keep out of that $50 then?
22: Well, it depends on what that restaurant has
1: policy. What they policy deem
22: to give the host, the bussers, the bartender. You give a little percentage of your tips to them.
16: Like 10, 15, is 20? Is it half?
20: 1%, 5%, 10%?
22: It's a lower amount. It's not half.
16: Okay.
20: Okay.
22: And everybody does
20: that. What do scam restaurants have going on, really?
22: With not the way paying their employees? Yeah.
20: Yeah, exactly. Yeah. That's a total scam. And I'm all for getting rid of tips. It would solve a lot of disputes. And
16: Just keep it regular auto gratuity, and I don't have to, I'm not expected. And then if I really like you, maybe I'll throw some extra in. But if it was just auto done at every, not just for tables of six or more, just auto done, cool, I'm fine with it.
20: And not even auto gratuity. Just your price. Yeah, they don't even put gratuity. Like if you go to Europe, they don't put auto gratuity. It's a price and you are not expected to tip whatsoever. Even in a bar, you don't tip bartenders, nothing. So I would be totally fine with that. B2 and I went out to dinner maybe about a month ago, and it was very aggravating because I don't remember where we went, but they had a line. There's two things they do. Number one, a while ago, we went to a restaurant, I think I told you about this, and they put a donation, a quote unquote donation of $1 on the bill, and they claim that that's going to some sort of charity or whatever. And I guess there's a little placard on the table, and it's like, oh, unless you tell us not to put this, we're going to add a $1 donation. That's a scam. I don't know where that money is going to. To me, scam. Don't do that. Restaurants, please. That pisses people off. I didn't like that. The other thing that happened more recently was that on the bill, it had a breakdown or it had something that a portion of the bill, like there was a line item. And it said, this is for employee health care.
22: Oh.
20: Like, I don't like that.
22: At Gordon Ramsay's restaurant in Gordon Ramsay, the Hell Kitchen in D.C., it said that. The first time I saw that, I go, I don't care where all this money's going.
20: Yeah,
22: how much are you paying for electric? I mean, why don't you put that on the bill?
20: I don't put that on there. What they're trying to do is guilt you. And I guess maybe they're trying to guilt you. They should feel guilty themselves. You go, so well, why don't you pay?
3: Added health insurance?
4: No, it's just broken down.
3: It's just broken down.
4: Where the check's going. It's like, I don't care.
3: Yeah, I don't know. How much is the rent?
20: I don't like
4: that. That's what I said.
3: Yeah, it's like, who cares? Okay.
4: What's the light bill? Yeah.
20: But a gratuity is, as far as I'm concerned, it's a tip. So that chick could kiss my ass. And I don't know what she's riled up about. Peter in Vero Beach, Florida. You're on Rover's Morning Glory. Good morning, Peter.
19: Hey, good morning, sir. How are you doing today?
20: Hey, what's happening?
19: Hey, my son, and he's a general manager down in Delray at a restaurant. And I travel a lot to Europe. Number one, Europeans do not tip because they pay their servers very well, more than minimum wage. And I believe our restaurant owners have to start paying our people more money. And that's the bottom line, because there's times these servers don't deserve 20. They don't even deserve 5%. And I go round and round with my son-in-law all the time about this. And number two is some restaurants are putting a service charge, not only a service charge, but a restaurant charge that don't even go to tips on your bill, and people don't even know it. So I don't understand that either. We need to start paying our servers more than $10 an hour, and we can tip as much as we want. I'm a great tipper.
20: I say no tips, and I say you just increase the price of everything, and I'd be fine paying that. And then you can decide for yourself whether you go, okay, is this place too expensive for me or whatever. I don't like the way that they are doing this with tips, and it just doesn't seem right to me.
19: And you're right about all these extras they're putting on our bills. Terrible. We used to go out for breakfast and have a great breakfast for $20-$30. Now it's $50-$60 for a breakfast. It's crazy.
20: Speaking of things being put on your bills, everybody is doing this now as a way, I guess, to be like, oh, I just want to get more money out of you. Here's what I'm doing. How many places now charge a fuel surcharge for everything? I mean, It's whether it's deliveries, it's your landscaper, it's what did I just see a fuel surcharge on a bill that I got? I go, you got to be kidding me. You're charging me a fuel surcharge? Like, just bake that into the price. Don't break it down for me line by line. Esty in Youngstown, you're on Rover's Morning Glory. Good morning.
23: Hi, Rover. Good morning, guys.
20: Hi.
23: I do agree with that last caller. If you pay these people a living wage, then they're not begging for tips, and you might get better service all around. Because
20: now, a lot of people claim the opposite. They go, but a lot of people, they go, well, why would you get good service at a restaurant if they didn't have tips? Well, because if you're a bad server, they would fire you. Yeah, that's why. Like, exactly. It's like any other job.
23: I was a manager for a while at a restaurant, and if we did not add a tip, we let you decide that yourself, and they actually paid us more than the minimum tip wage, which is ridiculously low. You can't live on that by any means. But if you tip on a credit card, there's no way around not splitting that tip. And if you're getting tipped in cash, then the server actually can either, she should, or he, I should say, they should pull it and split it. But when you give them cash, at least then you know your server's getting the money and they're not having to share it with people that really had no... Yeah, they made your food, they cleaned up after you, but they're getting paid more.
20: Yeah, but they're also getting paid. Aren't they getting paid crap money too?
23: No, they... Because
1: better.
23: They don't have to rely on the tips. Like, they're not the ones doing the serving. The servers are the only ones getting that lower wage, typically.
1: Right.
23: They're getting at least minimum wage, regular minimum wage, not server
20: this
23: minimum
20: is just,
23: wage.
20: It's, I've never seen an industry. There's no other industry where people are paid this way. It just doesn't exist.
23: It's ridiculous.
20: It is ridiculous. And somebody, these restaurant owners should band together and stop doing this.
23: You can eliminate the need for tipping if you just pay a normal living wage to these people. Then they don't have to sit
20: and
23: beg.
20: And I'm not blaming the restaurant owners. For instance, the restaurant owners, they go, they for whatever scam, they must have some reason for doing this. I don't know. Maybe they don't have to pay as much in payroll tax or whatever the case may be. I don't know. I have no idea. But
23: But servers have to pay tax on their tips when they're done that way. You pay taxes on your tips if it comes out of off of a credit card or something, because it's running through the register at that point.
20: Yeah, so but nobody would complain if restaurants just started charging 20% more. All right, and you didn't have to tip.
23: And paying you pay the employees the standard minimum wage for everybody. Get rid of the stupid server minimum wage, and then you don't have to worry about tips.
20: Now, maybe the reason, and I've never managed a restaurant. Thank you, Esty. Maybe the reason why they do this, one of the reasons, is that if you have 7 servers on duty and you're paying them, you have to pay, you know, you're paying them whether you have customers or not. So in slow times, you know, so if they're making their money off of tips, I guess you could have as many servers as you want there and you're paying them next to nothing. And it doesn't cost the restaurant owner anything.
21: Yeah, but that sucks for the person working.
20: It does.
21: It's not their fault that nobody's showing up. They're still not at home. They're at their job. They should be getting paid.
20: Yeah. RJ says there is no tax on tips anymore. Rib says that as well. I know there was something.
18: I forgot about that. Yeah.
20: Trump changed
18: overtime and tip. There's a limit, but yeah.
20: All right. So it's the first X amount of dollars you don't get taxed on, exactly. Whatever those tips are. Doozy, you.
1: What?
20: Yes. Yes,
22: Trump's so-called one big beautiful bill. A lot of Democrats call it the one big ugly bill because it gives the tax breaks to the billionaires.
20: Mm-hmm. Yeah, that bill is chopped. Okay. No reaction from Mr. LaRocque. All right, Doozy, what do you have coming up in the shizzy?
1: Rutgers University dean is caught doing something so disturbing and embarrassing. I'll tell you the story next.
20: Ooh, all right. I like hearing stories like this. We'll be right back on Rover's Morning Glory. Hang on.
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0: as f***ed up as us, are you? Rover's Morning Glory.
1: Shizzy coming up in a few minutes. What do you have on the way, Doogie?
2: Rutgers University Dean caught doing something really disturbing and naughty. I'll tell you the story next.
1: We'll get to that in just a moment. Kyle in Pennsylvania, you're on Rover's Morning Glory. Good morning, Kyle.
3: Morning, Rover and the gang. What are you guys up to?
1: Hey, man.
3: Not much.
2: Hanging out.
1: Not much. Just doing a radio show. Yeah.
3: Yeah, you know, working. Speaking of that, driving to work, I hear you guys talk about tips. I go into Dunkin' Donuts yesterday, and it's ridiculous. It blew my mind. After I got my $6 meal deal, she said, would you like to leave a tip at the drive-thru window? You guys ever run into this?
4: Yeah, at a coffee place, of course.
1: A tip at a drive-thru.
4: I've never been asked, but I'm not surprised at all by that. Coffee places, they launch the tip everywhere. Oh, yeah.
1: So I don't drink coffee. I've never gone through a drive-thru coffee place in my entire life. You're telling me that you guys tip at the coffee place?
4: No. I'm not saying I tip at a drive-thru, but they're the ones that they launched everybody gets a tip. Before that, it was just restaurants. And then, for some reason, coffee people, they just had a can out all the time, the baristas. And you'd be like, okay, I guess I tipped them. But now every store you go to.
2: Everywhere. That's the question. When we do the donuts, say here's your order. It'll be $8. And then they're going to pay card. And then you say, it'll ask you a quick question before you can go ahead and tap or insert. And then it'll say, do you want a tip? And then some people say no, and some people do.
4: Out tipping on your
1: donut? Is this at your donut truck?
2: Yeah. When I go to Dunkin' in the morning, if I use my card, it does not ask me for a tip, but the server never asks me for a tip. If I have a dollar, I'll give her a dollar, but I don't have cash on me usually.
1: Now, speaking of Dunkin', was there an incident, Jeffrey, at Dunkin'?
5: I haven't been to Dunkin' Donuts in quite some time.
1: Okay, because somebody had texted me, I think yesterday or the day before, and they asked, where was it? They asked, I need info about the Tomash incident at Dunkin'. My girl saw Jeffrey and his son at Dunkin', and he was causing a scene.
5: Whoa, stop right there. When was this? Come on. Someone's going to make an allegation.
2: Jeffrey.
5: No. This is what pisses me off. My son doesn't. We don't even go to Dunkin' half the time.
1: Mm-hmm. Half the time.
5: We haven't been to
1: Dunkin'. So half the time you do go.
5: Half the time it's me driving there to get something, and Tomas never had an incident because a lot of times he's never with me.
1: Mm-hmm. Have you guys been in one recently? When was the last time you were in one?
5: I don't even remember.
1: Okay. All right.
4: Days, weeks, months?
5: Quite some time, Charlie. I think it's months.
4: Months, okay.
5: Because every now and then, we used to do the Sunday donut run.
4: Mm-hmm.
5: You know, he'll get a donut. You know, we'll pick out a donut that we all, you know, a donut he likes, something I like. I'll get, an extra large coffee, and that's it. But I've not been to Dunkin', and it's been close to a year.
4: Oh, that long, okay.
5: I'm trying to save money here.
1: This guy's been texting for a few days. I need the Jeffrey and Tomash Dunkin' incident info from Jeffrey. My girl said Tomash was pissed. That was the day before yesterday. The previous one was from yesterday. So you're telling me right now that there was no Dunkin' incident at all?
5: As far as I know, yes, there's been no Dunkin' incident because he would have told me if it was an incident.
1: You sure this isn't one of these things that you probably can't remember? Or you want to revise that statement?
5: I'm not revising anything because what he does, he would have told me if there was an incident, or I'll have to ask him. If somebody's making an allegation that there was an incident that him and I were in a Dunkin' and all this other crap. Can you give me the location of said Dunkin' Donuts?
1: Okay. Well, I can't give you the location because I'm not the guy who texted.
5: Well, I don't care because if somebody's going to make an allegation like that and it really pisses me off before when they can't give me the pertinent information that I need.
6: What's the allegation?
2: Yeah, before you get so angry, why not talk to your son? Because maybe something happened and you don't know about it. A lot of times that happens, Jeffrey.
5: The person's trying to say I was with him.
2: Okay.
5: That's the part.
6: Oh, that's...
5: That's what gets me. Okay. And then I need, and then
1: I would never be anywhere with my son.
2: No, don't say that.
5: Anywho.
2: But let's just find out. Maybe
6: something. They haven't said what the allegation is.
1: It might be an incident.
2: I don't want you to get upset. Your blood pressure.
5: Still, it just gets me riled up. You know, people just like to, you know, just piss me off to high heaven to kick back.
6: But why are you pissed off? Nothing happened.
5: Because I don't even have a freak. There's two Dunkins in the city I live in. One way over on the west side, it's the one I normally go to, and then there's the one by one of the main streets on the east end of Lakewood.
1: But you don't go to the closest thing. Anything you go to is not the closest one. You usually drive six cities over.
4: The one he goes to is actually the opposite one.
5: The one I go to, because you can actually enter and place your order at the counter. This one's drive-through. The one the
4: 117th?
5: The one. It's drive-through only.
4: Okay.
1: And you like to go in?
5: I like to go in and look at the donuts and see what I can pick out and whatnot. It's just kind of easy.
1: Pick a good one, yeah. All right.
5: Good old-fashioned donut, you know?
4: What's your donut style? What do you get?
5: Old fashioned.
4: Well, you do just get the old fashioned.
5: Yeah.
1: What is old fashioned? Just like a glazed donut,
6: a cake donut.
4: Not even
1: a glazed donut. Oh no! Oh my God! You're kidding me.
4: Yeah. No glaze.
1: No. Terrible. Who gets that?
6: That's the Dunkin' coffee. Yeah.
1: Oh. Oh. Oh, Jeffrey, what's wrong with you?
5: Nothing wrong with me. I just my preferences.
6: No drizzles.
4: Yeah. There's no glaze on it.
5: No.
4: Oh, it's just that.
6: No chunks
4: that dry.
1: It's the worst.
7: That's what my grandma gets.
1: I just throw that out. If somebody handed me a donut, I just throw that out. I'm not going to eat that. Ugh.
2: It's good with coffee, though.
6: Oh, sure.
1: Hey, I don't drink coffee. Do you dip this in coffee, Jeffrey?
5: I have coffee with it. I don't dip it in my coffee. Mm.
4: Is this what your donut looks like? Like something like this?
5: Yeah.
1: That's terrible. That dry ass
6: donut. Yeah.
4: Wow. They have so many options. You get that one.
5: And so?
1: That's just a regular glazed donut? You don't like a glazed donut?
5: I mean, occasionally I'll change it up.
1: Oh, man.
4: What does everybody else get if you're getting this? Does everybody get this donut?
5: My son gets the ones with the custard.
2: Mm,
4: okay.
2: Yeah.
4: Those are good.
2: That's good.
7: Bavarian cream pie.
4: Any other donut's better than this donut.
2: Yeah.
5: Hey, listen. You can criticize me all you want.
4: I will.
5: That's my preference. And okay. I don't give a rat's ass.
6: He's a guy who doesn't like sauces, remember?
4: He doesn't like sauces or...
6: He's dry. Dry guy.
4: This is the driest thing you could eat.
1: Yeah, seriously, if I were actually stranded on a desert island and that was like the last food I had to eat, I'd just throw that in the ocean. Feed the fishes, not me. I can't eat that dry ass.
4: Could you imagine somebody coming to work and saying, I got a dozen donuts for everybody, and you open the box and it's just those.
1: That's what's in there.
4: You throw them in their food, you go, what?
1: Everyone just walk away.
5: Every so often, I'll change it up. I'll get the chocolate glazed ones.
4: That's good. It's glazed.
1: Okay. Yeah, it's not my favorite, but at least you're headed in the right direction at that point. Wow.
5: Hey, I can't help it if I'm a plain person.
7: Are you only eating one donut? I need at least two donuts.
4: Oh, you're a three donut person.
7: Yeah, I'll get three, but that third one's for later tomorrow. But two donuts in one sitting, not just one donut.
4: I don't eat a lot of donuts. It all depends on the place. Krispy Kreme, you need two. Those are tiny little donuts.
6: Oh, those are crazy rich.
4: Oh, yeah.
1: You're the donut queen. What's your best-selling donut?
4: The old-fashioned?
6: Yeah, just a cup of plain donuts for you?
4: Yeah, do you even sell these?
2: No.
6: Like, no drizzles,
2: I don't
6: nothing.
2: Anything like those. My top-selling is maple bacon.
1: Maple bacon.
2: And then apple pie is the second.
1: Okay.
5: My wife likes the Krispy Kreme donuts, so sometimes I'll get maybe a couple for her. And I used to tell her, I don't know if I can say it on the radio, but I said, I got a dispenser between my legs.
1: What?
4: I think it's a...
5: it's a joke. Drover.
4: A cream dispenser.
5: Yeah, it's supposed to be a joke.
4: Hell yeah.
1: And what does she say when you say that?
5: Just gets a chuckle out of it. What do you expect?
7: Very crispy and crusty because it hasn't been used in a long time.
5: Yikes.
1: Man. Yeah, just I wonder how his wife feels about it. I wonder how my wife, sometimes I'll just like, my wife, I'll just be standing there, whatever, and I'll just whip it out right in front of my wife, just show it to her. Here you go, honey, and then
2: gross.
1: Put it back a few seconds later. You know, serious, I'll just flash my wife every now and then.
2: What does apparently she do, just walk away?
1: She gags, dry heaves, pukes, runs away. Calls the abuse hotline, all of those things, but I don't know. I can't help myself sometimes. Doogie, are you ready for the award-winning shizzy?
2: Yeah.
1: Here we go.
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2: President Zelensky has bestowed one of Ukraine's top state honors on SpaceX owner Elon Musk as Kiev seeks to expand the use of the company's Starlink terminals. And that, in turn, provides battlefield communications for Ukrainian forces. So under a presidential decree published on the presidential website, Musk was awarded the Order of Freedom. So they praised him for outstanding personal contributions to protecting human life and freedom and for developing relations between the peoples of Ukraine and the United States. A high rank...
1: Hold on. The Duncan incident was on Sunday, Jeffrey.
5: I wasn't anywhere on Sunday.
1: I'm not sure that he was actually there. I'm not sure Jeffrey was with it. Was there an incident on Sunday?
5: Honestly, I don't know. I'll quiz him about that. A listener brought that up, and I was wondering if you can confirm.
1: Deep State Dave even says he saw Tomash walking down 117th the other day towards Duncan.
2: Why don't you just ask him without bringing up the show and just be like, hey, did anything happen at Duncan on Sunday?
5: I could ask him.
1: Okay.
5: But still, he's going to want to know how I know about it, or... I say, yeah, because
1: That's what you're going to say?
5: Yeah.
1: You're just going to babble like that?
2: Yeah. A high-ranking Rutgers University dean is in a little bit of trouble after being busted for filming pervy upskirt videos. Joshua Kohut, who is 51 years old, works as the dean of research at the university's School of Environmental and Biological Sciences. He was charged with fourth-degree invasion of privacy for allegedly filming these videos. He's alleged to have used his mobile phone to record upskirt videos without his victim's knowledge. Now, five devices belonging to him were seized after a search warrant was executed following an investigation where videos of an unidentified person's undergarment-clad intimate parts were found on one of his devices during a forensic review.
1: And what did this guy do? What is he?
2: He filmed upskirt.
1: He works there or what?
2: He's a dean there. At Rutgers, dean of research at the School of...
1: He's researching beaver, sounds like.
2: Yeah.
1: Wow. Okay. That's...
4: The dean is like the principal? I don't know what a dean... He's like the top guy, right?
2: Of this department. So there's different departments at colleges.
1: Were these students or staff?
2: They said unidentified persons.
1: I'll bet it's students, probably. I'm not sure, though. But
2: yeah, they were. The New Jersey Attorney General's office was unable to comment on whether he targeted students, so they wouldn't release that information. So Dolly Parton passed away yesterday. If you remember, we talked about that earlier this morning. And what are the coincidences here of the next tropical storm that develops in the Atlantic this hurricane season? Will be named Dolly. So the timing is pure coincidence. No connection to her death. Storm systems are named by procedures set by the World Meteorological Organization, and the list of names are reused every 6 years. So that's kind of weird that this next storm that they're watching is named Dolly.
1: But once one hits big, they retire that name. Right. So like you said, they're reused every 6 years, but... Like, if there was a, Hurricane Katrina, they won't reuse Katrina again for storms.
6: Coincidence.
2: I'm sorry, I didn't hear what you first part? Said, Rover.
1: Don't know.
9: What day is your actual birthday?
5: It's on Sunday.
9: Oh. Wait, it is?
2: Yeah.
9: Sunday the 20th, right?
5: Yes.
9: You and my son share a birthday?
2: Oh.
5: Strange coincidence.
1: Very interesting.
5: Strange coincidence.
1: Just a clip from, 15 years ago or something. Randomly in the show today. Strange Jeffrey on sound effects. All right, go on.
2: Speaking of Dolly, we did not report this earlier, that Dollywood says that they will open tomorrow as scheduled, honoring her longtime belief that the show must go on. Her autobiographical... Oh, my God. Never mind.
6: Millions
2: of Americans are hurting from high prices and low hiring. New research is suggesting that The finances of younger generations are displaying surprising resilience. Americans between the ages of 18 and 29 have higher credit scores today than they did just before COVID, which is great news that younger Americans have higher credit scores.
1: Is it?
2: Yeah.
1: Okay.
2: Who wants a bad credit score? You don't want
1: Nobody wants a bad credit score, but I don't know. Are they using credit as much? Maybe they're not. I don't know. I don't know what the explanation is why they have higher credit now.
2: They said that youngest generation 17-point increase in average credit scores since 2019 is the biggest among any age group. So they're doing good. I try to teach my kid. You got to have credit score. You got to put money away, all that kind of crap. A new study found at least 25% of former NFL players who died between 2016 and 2021 had CTE. That's the degenerative brain disease associated with repeated head impacts. Researchers looked at all 878 former players who died during that period and say the actual rate could be considerably higher because most brains were never examined. Ahead of the release of Avengers Doomsday in December, Marvel is re-releasing Avengers Endgame. That'll be in theaters on September 25th. Along with that re-release come two new popcorn buckets at Cinemark and Regal Theaters. And they're pretty cool. One is Iron Man's helmet with a top that opens up for your popcorn and an LED light in one of the eyes that projects the phrase, "I love you, 3000," which Tony Stark says to his daughter in the movie. And then the other one is Iron Man's Infinity Gauntlet with all six Infinity Stones that light up.
4: Whoa.
2: You can open the back of the glove to fill it with popcorn. So that's pretty cool. The cast of NBC's 30 Rock will gather for a one-night-only reunion at Radio City Music Hall on October 11th. We've got Tina Fey, Alec Baldwin, Tracy Morgan, Jane Krakowski, and Jack McBrayer. They're all on board for the event, which is a benefit that they're doing for the Boys and Girls Club of Harlem.
4: What are they going to do?
2: I don't know. Like one night only table, reunion?
6: Table read or what are they?
2: It doesn't say what they're going to do, but they're going to do something so that they can raise some money. The hunt is on for new SNL cast members. Season 52 casting showcases

0: So, did you go anywhere on Sunday, Jeffrey?
1: Just to the cemetery. We went there put some flowers on my mom's grave.
0: Mm-hmm.
1: We stopped.
0: Marks?
1: Yeah, we went to Marks to get the flowers from.
0: Okay. All right. Somebody saw you walking in with the whole clan, they said.
1: Yeah.
0: You were wearing 80s style jam pants and a red tank top.
1: And?
0: Tomas wearing all blue. Okay. It's amazing what people remember. I'm just throwing it out there for you, Jeffrey.
1: Yikes.
2: You remember jams? You ever
0: pair? Yeah, they were like sweatpants, but not really sweatpants, right?
2: No, sweatpants. They're shorts.
0: Oh, yeah. Okay. All right. Shorts. Yeah, you're right. Oh, yeah. That's what they would call like long, almost like board shorts, but like they had weird patterns on there. And it was, I went to a Lutheran school for a while when I was a kid. And those were strictly forbidden. Jams were strictly forbidden. I think it was in the actual school dress code. We didn't have to wear uniforms. Like, you had to wear a uniform in school, didn't you, Charlie? Like, Oh, man. Did you hate that?
3: Yes, but looking back on it, we talked about it earlier about Saudi Arabia. You just got to wear the same clothes. So there's no trying to look cool because it was impossible to look cool.
0: Everyone's wearing the same thing.
3: Yeah, so you didn't have to worry about ever looking, and you never worry about what you're putting on. But at the time, you hated it because you wanted to look sweet.
0: You wanted to look like kids in movies or something that got to wear cool clothes and stuff.
3: But my uniform, we didn't have like a jacket or anything. It was just blue or black. Wait, it was blue pants or khaki pants and a white polo or a light blue polo. That was it. And you got them from, and you also, there was like a scam of some kind where you get them from one store called School Bells. That's where you got your clothes from. And then the girls could wear jumpers, or if they were progressive, they could also wear the men's uniform.
0: The girls could wear the men's uniform?
3: Yeah, just blue pants and a polo or a, I guess you could also wear a turtleneck, one of those colors, white or light blue.
0: If you had kids, would you advocate them having a school uniform? Or, because you said it was kind of like a load off your shoulders that you didn't have to worry about.
3: I'm sure it's cheaper for my family, too. They didn't have to provide like weeks of clothes or anything. It was just, you know, I had two pairs of pants, two different shirts, and that was it. And nobody would know if it was old or not. You could wear the same clothes every day and nobody would know, like, oh, I'm wearing dirty clothes, unless you actually were dirty. It really wasn't that bad. Looking back on it, at the time, absolutely hated it. Worst.
4: And my daughter's vocational school, they have, at least for the landscaping area, they had to wear a specific shirt. And she said it was freezing all the time. So then she started buying long sleeves to wear underneath that shirt. And you could buy hoodies, and she'd be like, can you please buy me an extra shirt or an extra hoodie so I can still be in code? But she had to wear that. At least she could wear jeans, at least, with it.
0: Yeah, we didn't have dress, like, we didn't have a uniform at the Lutheran school. They just had a strict dress code. And, like, you could wear shorts in the summertime. What was I even going to school in the summertime? I don't know. Maybe they went to school. I don't think we went to school year-round, but I don't know. But we had shorts, but they couldn't. They had to come down. Was it above or below your fingertips? Must be below, right? At your fingertips.
5: It couldn't be shorter than your fingertips, I bet.
0: And a couple of the girls, they would always get in trouble because they'd be wearing whatever, and their shorts or their skirt or whatever wasn't long enough, and they'd always be getting in trouble for that, but.
6: I remember when I started going to school as a kid, for kindergarten and first grade, I went to a Catholic school, and we had to wear what Charlie described. We had to wear a button-down shirt with a clip-on tie back then, and black pants, dress shoes. But by the time I was busted east side, we were just wearing like regular clothes like every other kid does. It just had to be, you know, just regular pants, regular

0: shirt with no vulgarities on it or anything like that. And that was it, like when I was in school.
1: Was Tomas pulling a wagon with an air conditioner in the wagon?
0: My wife told me that someone gave him an air conditioner for free and he was pulling a wagon.
2: Hell yeah, another air conditioner in the house?
0: Yeah, this time he mounted this one in where Mary Elizabeth's bed is.
2: Oh, in the living room?
0: Yeah.
2: Oh, that's great.
1: Nice. All right, so and it works?
0: Yeah.
1: Ooh, all right. So somebody gave him a free air conditioner.
0: That's what my wife told me.
1: Okay. All right. Well, that answers the question because this guy saw Tomas pulling a wagon with an air conditioner in the wagon. Again, wearing all blue, this guy says. So what do you have, like a set? I learned that phrase from my wife, a set. I didn't know that was the word for it. If you see somebody wearing like sweatpants and a sweatshirt that match or shorts and a shirt that match, that same, you know, it's a set.
0: When I was in high school, I had a Bugle Boy set. Long, gray pants, gray button-down, long-sleeve shirt, suspenders.
1: Forgot about Bugle Boy. You remember that, Snitz?
3: I love Bugle Boy.
1: Bugle Boy. You did. That was before your time, right, Charlie?
2: I've heard Bugle of Boy. It, but I thought it was like the same as Oshkosh B'gosh.
3: No, Bugle Boy's like, they made the first baggies, too.
2: Baggy clothes?
3: Oh, baggy pants.
2: Oh, baggy pants?
3: Mm-hmm. They're tight at the bottom, too. Mm-hmm. Depends on what kind you get.
0: Kind of like the MC Hammer pants that the MC Hammer used to wear back in the day.
3: Those are.
1: I don't think Bugle Boy made those, did they?
3: Not MC Hammer pants, no.
1: No, no. Anyway, all right, I got to take a quick break. 866 Yo Rovers, our number will be right back. Hang on.
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1: 5.

0: you get a second air conditioner, you got to buy the bed in the living room. Is that correct, Jeffrey?
1: That's correct. Yeah, it's where my wife's son. My wife splits her time between sleeping with me and the bed out in the living room.
0: Because I thought that's what you said, that she was done sleeping out there. She sleeps with you now every night.
1: Well, now she kind of splits her time. One thing she can't stand is my constant tossing and turning, trying to find an optimum sleeping position. So, it's 50-50.
0: Didn't the bed bug guy say get rid of that mattress in the living room?
1: He didn't say anything about getting rid of it. It's been treated and everything like that. I've not seen any bed bugs since last year, when the last major incident that we had.
0: All right, now, do you want to hear the info about the Duncan? The guy has followed up with his info. Would you like to?
1: Yeah,
0: would you like to hear about this?
1: I can interrogate my son about it.
0: All right, this guy says, Oak Longstroke says, Tomas was there with my girl. Says Tomas was there with a guy who was probably Jeffrey. She doesn't listen to the show, so she doesn't know what he looks like. So Tomas was in there with a man. Maybe it was Jeffrey. Maybe it wasn't. They were in a rush to leave, and he wanted a specific item that was still being made. So he was being very difficult about not wanting something else. Of course, he ended up getting what he wanted. That's all I know, but it was quite the scene. So were you witness to any of this?
1: No.
0: So it was some other man that he was with.
1: My understanding is a friend of his that's in the ceiling fan community that's local to our area. So... that part I don't know. And
0: how would you reach that conclusion?
1: I mean, he has friends, in the ceiling fan community. One or two local. I don't know, because I'm just out hearing this yet for the first time, so I have to ask him about it.
2: How would this girl know who he is, but not Jeffrey?
0: That's a great good question. Point. Also, a very good question. I don't know.
1: Here's the stink of it. Our listeners know what I look like, and they know what my son looks like. Because your listeners love to spy on me. That's why any type of electronic device spying on me would be irrelevant. You have your listeners doing all that work that an electronic device would do.
0: I see. So you're saying there's no point in me putting a tracker or a listening device or a camera around.
1: Correct. Mm-hmm. You have your listeners. Mm-hmm. That stuff would be redundant.
0: Ah, okay. All right. So we don't need to bug Jeffrey's house because we have
2: people. All right, so cancel that order, Rover. We don't need it.
0: Damn it. Okay. Did you see that? Now this to me would be a humiliating thing to have to file in my court case. But, Andrew and Tristan Tate, these two losers, they were arrested in Miami a few weeks ago, a month ago. And they are, I believe, awaiting extradition, or maybe they've already been extradited. I don't think so. I think they're still in the U.S., but aren't they awaiting extradition back to England or something, I believe, where they want to charge them with various rape and sex crimes. Also, there are four women who are suing Andrew Tate for sexual violence. Now, of course, he's denying all of this stuff. Okay, fair enough, as I would assume you would. Whether you were guilty or innocent, you're going to deny it right off the bat. But the Tate brothers, their attorney filed some papers, and in these filings, it's sort of embarrassing for the Tates because they talk about how poor the Tates really are and how all of that money that they supposedly make and have is really just fake. Mm-hmm. All the nice cars that they have, totally fake. In fact, you can read right from the court filing, who says, Andrew and Tristan Tate are social media personalities. Their business model depends on online attention. The outrageousness of the posts by them and about them is the point. The more outlandish the post, the more likely it will generate views and likes, which in turn generates income. In short, they are playing a role. And the image, and then I'm reading, just not quoting here, but they the image of their luxury lifestyle, they say, fake. They continue. A promotional video filmed aboard a yacht is not evidence of title to the yacht. The super yacht does not belong to the Tates. They say that the Tates are engaged in several businesses teaching men how to earn money, and they say that it's in their interest to portray themselves as uber wealthy. For example, the court filing says, the $2.1 million Aston Martin and the $5 million and $7 million Bugattis featured in Tristan's videos, rented. Oof. Just for the video shoot. And that's really incredibly embarrassing. At least I would be embarrassed if I were them. Do you think that is there no shame in this? Or, like, when I see those guys, I immediately, anybody on social media, I go, they don't really have that much money. They're faking it. It's fake, fake, fake, fake, fake. And I've seen, just endless examples of this. But some people really buy it, and they think that these guys are driving around in $7 million.
2: I kind of assume they do have that much money because, like, even in just random videos, they're in the background. So they've been renting these cars all the time.
0: I guess so.
2: And, they convince enough idiots that, like, to give them money. So it's not, to me, I'm not surprised at all if they have that much, because there's enough morons out there. Like, they're in jail right now, and there's weirdos, like a group of them, that are standing outside of the jail doing push-ups for him.
0: Who's doing this? Guys?
2: Yes.
3: Didn't we play that?
0: I did not see that.
2: But yeah, I thought we did play.
3: They were
0: I have
3: outside.
0: Video of this. So you're telling me that these guys, these are the biggest losers on the planet. You're kidding. So they want to impress the Tate brothers.
2: Yes. Yeah, yeah.
0: So they're standing outside, or they're outside, like, the jail in Miami.
2: Yes.
0: And they're doing push-ups.
2: Yeah. You could probably go see them right now, Rover. Yeah. They're probably out there.
3: Look out the window.
0: What losers.
2: Yeah. Yeah. So to me, I don't know if they're probably lying about some of the money they have, but I think they have a lot of money because they're selling these courses to morons.
4: And it's not cheap, I'm sure, to rent a Bugatti. How much does that cost?
5: No, that's what I was about to ready to say. I agree with Crystal. They must charge an astronomical amount of money to rent cars like that.
0: They have money. I'm not saying that they're poor. I'm just saying they don't have nearly the amount of money that they portray themselves to have. There was one guy that my wife showed me on social media, and the guy, what was it? I don't know. Oh, it was a while ago. And she's like, have you ever heard of this guy? And I'm like, no, he owns some sort of store or something. And he claims he's a billionaire. And I go, I promise you, that guy is not a billionaire. If you're a billionaire, you're not putting videos of yourself on TikTok with your supposed bodyguards and your nice cars. You know what you're doing? You're doing billionaire stuff. You're like,
3: what's that?
0: You're living your life. You're not worried about what some idiot on TikTok thinks of you. Who do you have to impress? Because you're an actual billionaire. So, no, that guy definitely, certainly, I go, maybe he has some money, but I promise you he's not a billionaire. I'd never heard of the guy. And I go, is he on the Forbes list? A billionaire? There aren't in the entire world, there aren't a massive amount of billionaires around. There's more now than there ever have been before, of course, but it's pretty uncommon to be a billionaire. Anyway, so these guys have some money. There's no doubt about it, but they do not have nearly as much as they portray on social media. And it's like that guy, that Dan Bilzerian guy, where he would go around with all the hot chicks on his Instagram, and he would also tell you that he won, you know, $50 million playing poker or something. Those are all lies. He didn't win $50 million playing poker. This is all lies. And I guess it's just designed to make themselves appear more alpha or something, I guess. But now I understand if there's a super hot chick in jail and you're like, I could go impress her by doing I'm going to keep doing push-ups until she gets out of jail, and then maybe she'll say hello to me when she's released. Why would you do this for a guy?
2: Rover, I have no idea. I'll find the video because I thought...
0: I didn't know that this was occurring. I hadn't seen this.
3: Did we not play this, Nitz?
0: I don't think so.
6: I don't remember it.
2: Okay, here's a... I was going to play in the leftovers. I don't know what they're saying in here, but here you go. All right, here's one of the guys.
7: Like, is that not the Matrix?
0: Oh, you're kidding me. Look at these losers.
4: Is that a young boy? It's like a
0: this guy right here. I mean, they're all. What's going on?
2: Yeah, he's out there for Andrew
3: they're
2: Tate.
3: Standing together, yeah. Showing strength.
2: Go drive Valium today and
0: round these guys up and put them in jail with the Tates. Like, for being incredible losers. Yes, you're guilty. Guilty, guilty, guilty. You're a loser. I mean, you've got to be kidding me.
2: So if each one of those guys bought the course, that's a lot of money. Like, whatever courses they have. Yeah, there's a that kid right there up front. He's a child.
4: Who stands up. Yeah, it's like a 12-year-old boy right there.
0: Yeah. Oh, my God.
4: So who brought him there? His dad?
2: It's mostly younger people that like that are falling for this. It's not adults. I mean they're probably like young, like 18, 19, 20, I think. Mm. Like they started watching him in high school, and then I think a lot of people have kind of moved on, but not these guys.
4: Please go by there today. I want to see if anybody else is doing push-ups. Is this happening there every day? Yeah,
0: or a push-up vigil, you know, how touching.
4: Is this like a specific time, or do they have a meetup, or is this every day?
0: Are they in their cell in there? Can they hear outside all the chorus of push-uppers counting? Like, Jesus Christ, man. What idiots.
5: I want to say that guy, you mentioned somebody, you know, bragging that, you know, faking that they won $50 million. Can you imagine a tax roll that you pay on $50 million if you won that in a casino? The tax money you got to pay?
2: How much would that be?
5: I don't know, Charlie. I'm not a tax expert. I'm not an accountant.
0: Let me ask you this question.
5: It's a significant amount of money.
0: Significant amount. Nobody wants to, I don't want to pay the taxes. Would you end up with more money or less money even after you pay the taxes?
5: Less money after you pay the taxes, because that's the first thing's going to happen is the taxman's going to have his hand holding out his hand. He goes, hey, share.
2: Yeah, it's not even worth it at that point.
0: In other words, if I win $50 million in the casino, I'm going to end up with less money than I started with when I walked into the casino.
5: Here's the thing. You wind up with more money after you win the money, but then when you walk out, you'll wind up with less money when you pay the taxes on the winnings.
0: Ah, okay. So I'm really
5: I walk in there
0: with like $1,000 in my bank account. Right? I come out negative $50,000. Damn, that sucks.
5: Yeah, then you you take that $1,000, you turn it into $50 million, and you walk out with less than that because when you pay the taxes, that's how that stuff works, dude.
2: Wow, just why does anybody even do anything?
5: And if I was a billionaire, I would not be doing a whole lot of billionaire stuff. I'd be squirreling that money away.
0: You know what I would be doing?
5: What?
0: Picking up prostitutes at a trailer park in East Palestine, Ohio.
5: I would not. I've never been to East Palestine, Ohio, with Palestine, tomato, tomato, whatever the case may be. That's down in Columbiana County. And I would.
0: Is this your new team now, the 49ers?
5: No.
0: Did you hear about that?
5: I heard you guys talk about the coach.
0: Yeah.
5: I heard you guys talk about it.
0: No, not the coach. The owner. Billionaire owner of the 49ers was caught.
5: Owner's in deep doo-doo now.
0: Getting trailer park prostitutes.
2: Will anything happen to him? No, nothing's going to happen, right? It's all over.
0: It's all over. He pled to disorderly conduct. That's an unbelievable.
2: The trailer park guy came out and was like, whoa, just want to let everybody know, this doesn't happen at our trailer park. It just happened. He got pulled over on his way somewhere else, not at the trailer park. But then I read some more police reports, and no, it was definitely
3: at the park.
2: Yeah, it was at the park.
3: I can't arrest him for that. I mean, just because you're talking to somebody, unless you're...
0: He showed up at the trailer park in order to have sex. Now, that being said...
3: He had a rental car.
0: Maybe the guy who owns the trailer park, he did have a rental car. I thought that was weird, too. Like, hold on, you're a billionaire.
3: Well, he didn't want
0: his family's from that area. Like, you don't have, like, a stable of cars? Like, he was in an Avis rent-a-car. I thought that was...
3: I don't think that's weird, because he wanted to have a more normal... He probably has a really expensive car. And did you see the menu that he... Because he was itching. Do you see the details?
0: I didn't see the menu. I did see that they said $160 for sex, an extra $20 if you want to go with no rubber, is what they said.
3: Well, that's the menu. So, yeah, so... He said he would do 160.
0: I'm fine with the 160. I'll wear a rubber.
3: Yeah. I'll wear a rubber. And then he, I guess, started, on Saturday?
2: He was desperate, too. He kept saying, hey, round. And the police must have had the day off. They just weren't answering.
3: Yeah.
2: They just weren't answering him back. And he goes, you still down? You still down? And then finally, a cop must have noticed that.
3: Like, oh, crap. The phone's blowing up.
2: His monitor's going off going, oh, wait, we got to respond to this guy.
3: Yeah, so Sunday.
0: Let me go to Manny Thumbs quickly. Good morning, Manny Thumbs. What's happening, bud?
6: Y'all from Green Acres, Florida.
0: Hey, what's going on, man?
6: Hey, what's up, Charles? How's that thick-ass white girl of yours?
2: She's good.
6: Yeah, like
0: thick, like juicy butt. Is that what she thick ass white girl of Charlie? Is your girlfriend a thick ass white girl?
2: According to Manny Thumbs, yeah.
6: Hey, okay. Hey, Crystal, that's thick, not you. You got a pancake ass.
0: Okay. All right.
4: Thank you.
0: He's out. That was it. He hung up. All right.
4: Like Japanese pancakes, thick, fluffy.
0: All he wanted to get in there. Okay. Hmm. Anyhow, I've got to wrap things up. We do have the aftermath coming up on RMG Plus in just a few minutes. 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Doogie, what do we have to give away today?
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0: 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We will be back live tomorrow morning. 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

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What's up? 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
1: Now, this is an issue that's been bubbling up for a while, but the Big Ten finally decided to smack it down, at least see if this works. The Big Ten announced yesterday that they're banning NFL players from returning to college football, right? So there have been some players who have, you know, declared for the draft, even signed contracts, showed up to training camp, but then a judge declared that they were awarded an extra year of eligibility, and some of these athletes have been trying to come back to college to play for one more year. Well, the Big Ten has said no. Obviously, it's an integrity thing. Like, obviously, we're still blurring the lines between pros and college because now college players are getting paid, so there are professionals technically, but they're trying to hang on to a little bit of the integrity that is college football. The Big Ten has said they're not going to allow that. We'll see if other conferences follow.
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1: Sharon Osbourne announced that Ozfest will return next year. 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
1: We just announced that Smashing Pumpkins are joining the iHeartRadio Music Festival in a month in Vegas with Weezer and Muse and a ton more. Another shot to win your way to Vegas for that epic fest and pick up $1,000 coming up just after 1 o'clock. This is new music from The Warning. These ladies have a new album coming out on Friday.

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1: Oh, man, we got some really terrible news yesterday about the passing of Dolly Parton at the age of 80. And, she was one of those people. I mean, 80 is a good long life, and she just thought Dolly was going to live forever. Huge in the country world, but also outside of the country world, I think. Just a massive icon. Rest in peace, Dolly. 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
1: NFL preseason week 3, third and final week, getting cranked up tomorrow. You got 4 contests tomorrow. You got a bunch on Friday and only a couple on Saturday because Sunday is the deadline for the 53-man roster. So all those players who are out there practicing, trying to make a team, a lot of very difficult decisions coming in the next several days for all of these coaches because on Sunday afternoon, they got to have it whittled down.
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1: So this is pretty cool. The New Jersey Lottery is launching this new $5 Jersey legend John Bon Jovi scratch-off ticket. And top prize is $200,000. It's $5 per ticket. And it will roll out first week of October. That's kind of a cool shout-out to Bon Jovi, who I will play coming up after Disturbed.

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1: Linkin Park's movie Unshatter. It gives us a behind-the-scenes peek at Linkin Park's thought process on trying to move forward as a band many years after Chester's passing and coming up with this new version of the band. The movie will hit limited theaters on September 30th and then a streaming date sometime after that.

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1: Hey, I was just wondering, can we get some Papa Roach scars by any chance? 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

Rock 95.5. North American box office is setting an all-time record for the month of August. And obviously a huge part of that is the success of Spider-Man. With still a week to go, well, a little less than a week to go now in August, this month's box office total has already reached $1.1 billion, surpassing the previous record of $1.019 billion. That was set 10 years ago, August of 2016. So that's pretty nuts. The August box office, though, now is on pace to, when the month wraps up next week, to double last year's August box office totals. That's crazy.

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I say you look so fine that I really want to make you mine. 4, 5, 6, come on and get your kicks. Now you don't need

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1: Next week, Five Finger Death Punch will kick off their big tour. In fact, next Tuesday, I believe, is when that thing kicks off. And they're going to be in support of this new album, their 10th studio album. This is called Eye of the Storm, new music. Oh, fuck!

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0: Your home for Rover's Morning Glory, Rock 95.5. Well, there's a new lawsuit, a class action lawsuit out of the Northern District of California, alleging that those Aura rings, the fitness tracker Aura ring, doesn't actually track users' sleep as advertised. So this is a complaint that was filed just last week, and it says that Aura can't measure brain electrical activity, eye movements, muscle tone, or other signals. So that means that the AI models are doing a lot of guesswork on improper inputs, and there are a lot of details will come out during the trial. We'll see how it goes.
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Williamsport's Rock Station. Now, if you've ever been in a codependent relationship, kind of describe it as a, you don't even realize that you're doing it, but you're becoming a different person to be with this person that you want to be with. And the thought of, well, if that relationship ended, whether amicably or not, how would you be different? It's called end of you.

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1: Travis Barker's documentary called Stronger Than Fear is a really good watch. It's been out for a little less than 2 weeks on Hulu. Talks about the plane crash, all that. Check it out if you get a chance. Bad Wolves covering the Cranberries.

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1: Bonnaroo, taking a year off. 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
0: All right, so this is an interesting take because organizers are saying that smart glasses are allowed at this year's Burning Man Festival. But here's the caveat. You can't film anyone without their permission. Well, here's the thing. It's a festival. There's people everywhere. So if you even turn it on at all to record anything, there's zero chance that you're not recording someone without their permission unless you go around and ask every single person at the festival if you can video them. That doesn't make any sense. By the way, this year's Burning Man starts this weekend. I think Sunday.
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1: All right, so kind of like a test start for college football this weekend, week zero. There are some really good matchups, though. And then week one officially starts next week. I cannot wait. Here's Queen. Buddy, you're a boy.

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0: Breaking Benjamin still haven't given us details on a new album. They did want to go ahead and put something out because they're on tour with Chevelle. So this might be on a new album. It's called Something Wicked. New music.

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1: So this is interesting. 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I mean, I feel that way too. 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

0: 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R-O-C to the K. Rock. 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

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It's Big Rig. I know a lot of teachers. I know how hard not only do they work, but sometimes they kick their own cash back in to make it easier on students and their parents. 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

0: Rock 95.5, Williamsport's rock station. It's pretty amazing. Over the last 24 plus hours, how you've seen everyone, even people that you didn't realize were Dolly Parton fans. Because those of us who are older grew up watching Dolly. And for me, my dad, who would always watch the Porter Wagoner show back in the 70s, and I would eventually see her on Hee Haw because she would guest on there on occasion. But that, to me, is when I saw her. And then eventually she'd become a huge breakout movie star with 9 to 5. Although I will say this, if you've never seen the movie she did with Sylvester Stallone called Rhinestone, terrible movie. It's actually very funny, but it's a terrible film. I think it's probably going through the roof right now with streams. But her footprint and legacy of just showing you could be an ass kicker, but you didn't have to make people hate you to do it. She managed to bring everybody together and do the best she could, and she came from nothing. If there's anything to be learned from Dolly's story, is read it, absorb it, and how can you live?
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Excited to hear what our boys and Pop Evil have been working on. I should say boys and girls in Pop Evil. They're on to something big and tour dates in the fall as well. Footsteps is on with the big rig as we polish off this Wednesday.

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1: Don't know if you got to see it. I shared it yesterday. If you're with me on the socials, at Radio Big Rig. It is Lizzie Hale and Hailstorm, who is on tour right now. Lizzie did a version of Dolly Parton's original, I Will Always Love You, on piano. And you can hear the crowd singing behind her. Oh, my God. It is unbelievable. At Radio Big Rig on the socials, and you will see it. You cannot miss it.

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95.5 William Sports Rock Station with the Big Rig. The iHeartRadio app, it has been new and improved for quite some time, but we're always rolling out updates. But the best parts are presets. Number one preset. Why is that important? Because when you have that, all you need is tap, tap, rock.

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1: What the dumb of the day today is an interesting story because, you know, you don't always know if you move someplace, the laws on the books. And hell, you could have lived someplace your entire life. You may not know every law on the books. Sometimes it just comes down to common sense and being a good person. Case in point, the man at a Georgia Walmart who scooped up $30 that someone dropped in front of him off the floor and kept it for himself. Police got the video, saw the crime committed, and then decided to put his image out on the internet. Naturally, they were getting mocked. People were like, oh, I'll sleep so much better once you catch this guy. No big deal, whatever. So it turns out it is against the law. It's a crime under Georgia law, knowingly to keep lost or mislaid property without first asking or taking the reasonable steps to return it. Now, the person does have the money back now, and it doesn't look like the police are going to file charges against the guy. But it's like, listen, there comes a point in time when you see someone drop something and you pick it up and go, finders keepers, that comes down to morals and being a decent person. And, you know, I'm not the judge and jury when you die, if that really is a thing. But at the end of the day, if it's a law, they're going to come after you for it. And it may not seem like much, but I guarantee you the person who probably lost that $30 probably couldn't afford to lose that $30. Just saying.
2: You've already worked.
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Creed is doing their Creedmas again this year. They're going to do it on the West Coast, though. Doing Dayton, Vegas, and California. 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
1: Funny story I meant to mention a few minutes ago when I was playing Led Zeppelin's Stairway to Heaven. Dolly Parton covered that song on her Rockstar album 3 years ago. She tried to reunite Led Zeppelin. She tried to get Robert Plant, Jimmy Page, and John Paul Jones all to come in studio and perform on the song with her, but they all denied her request. She sent a letter to everybody that was on her album. She goes, I wanted to give everybody an easy out. I wasn't going to corner people and make them feel uncomfortable because it was my mission, my project to do something I felt was important if they were going to put me in the Rock and Roll Hall of Fame. That would have been a pretty epic moment. I'm guessing they're probably regretting their decision now.

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1: Rounding up the final hour on the job on this Wednesday. Hell yeah. 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Yeah.

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It's Big Rig. 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

0: 95.5. Final keyword of the day and your trip to our iHeartRadio Music Festival, which yesterday, if you didn't hear, Smashing Pumpkins, newly announced and on the bill. 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U.S. Capital One, and one hell of a time with $1,000 in your pocket is up for grabs right now.
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Williamsport's rock station, Rock 95.5. Unbelievable cover from Lizzie Hale of Hailstorm yesterday as they're on the road right now touring of Dolly Parton's I Will Always Love You. I could really hear Amy Lee busting out a Dolly Parton cover. I could hear her doing Jolene. I think that would be pretty awesome with her powerful voice like that. Oh, come on now. It is Afterlife. It's Big Rig.

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95.5. One of the many gajillion bands that has been in Vegas with us for our iHeartRadio Music Festival. 21 Pilots are here. Just a couple years ago, they were on it. This year, newly announced Smashing Pumpkins have joined that lineup with Weezer, the Goo Goo Dolls, Muse, and so many more. It's going to be a lot of fun. Less than a month away. This is Ride as we

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Your home for Rover's Morning Glory, Rock 95.5. Aaron Lewis, one of the many artists yesterday that put out a statement about losing Dolly Parton, because like me, he grew up in a country household, right? So my dad was hardcore, old school, gut bucket country. So Porter Wagoner was a big deal to him. And Porter Wagoner was the one that gave Dolly Parton her start on his show. And she quickly outgrew that show into her own and never looked back, man. That's the bottom line. She did everything she could to make the world a better place and leave it better than when she found it. And I'll be honest, I think she did.

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But the best parts are presets. Number one preset. Why is that important? Because when you have that, all you need is tap, tap,

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1: What the dumb of the day today is an interesting story because, you know, you don't always know if you move someplace, the laws on the books. And hell, you could have lived someplace your entire life. And you may not know every law on the books. Sometimes it just comes down to common sense and being a good person. Case in point, the man at a Georgia Walmart who scooped up $30 that someone dropped in front of him off the floor and kept it for himself. Police got the video, saw the crime committed, and then decided to put his image out on the internet. Naturally, they were getting mocked. People were like, oh, I'll sleep so much better once you catch this guy. No big deal, whatever. So it turns out it is against the law. It's a crime under Georgia law knowingly to keep lost or mislaid property without first asking or taking the reasonable steps to return it. Now, the person does have the money back now, and it doesn't look like the police are going to file charges against the guy. But it's like, listen, there comes a point in time when you see someone drop something and you pick it up and go, finders keepers. That comes down to morals and being a decent person. And, you know, I'm not the judge and jury when you die, if that really is a thing. But at the end of the day, if it's a law, they're going to come after you for it. And it may not seem like much, but I guarantee you the person who probably lost that $30 probably couldn't afford to lose that $30. 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

Rock 95.5, Williamsport's rock station. The Oz Man, you know, last year when Ozzy had the farewell show going on with Black Sabbath, he had invited Dolly Parton to come be a performer on stage, but at the time, we didn't know her health was not doing well. She had other commitments, but she did send a video greeting to Ozzy because he and she were very good friends. They didn't see each other a lot, but they got each other. They understood each other. You can see that video and more. It's up on YouTube circulating around today. It's Mama, I'm coming.

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Rock 95.5. I will see you back here tomorrow, one step closer to the weekend for your Thursday. I thank you for spending your time with me. I know you got a lot of places you and your ears could be hanging out, but you hang with us, and we thank you. Part of our rock and roll family and the Offspring, kicking that ass into the night we go. It's got to get away.

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It's Stacy with you. 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
1: Thanks for hanging out. It's Stacy. And if you're going to go, just hang out in the AC, catch a flick. Lots in theaters. Let me rattle them off like it's the 90s and you called in to get the movie listings. Magic Fairway Tree, that's for the kids, with Andrew Garfield. Toy Story 5, still doing really well. Some Paw Patrol movie, of course. And The End of Oak Street, which I don't know if that's for the kids or not. Depends on the kid. Anne Hathaway and Ewan McGregor in that one. Also Dinos. But Tony, that's the new one about the early days of Anthony Bourdain. You have Mutiny, a new Jason Statham movie. There's tons.
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1: Thanks for hanging out. It's Stacy with you. And if you're into the biopics, maybe you are, maybe you aren't, but Snoop, it looks like it's going to be the next one. Universal Pictures releasing this one. Apparently, under Death Row Pictures, no real deal with NBC Universal. 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